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2: And from Odell, here's your first question. What Looney Tunes character is named after a national park?
3: Yemini Sam.
2: Vienna is the capital of what European country?
3: Venice.
2: What? Vienna is the capital of what European country?
3: Oh, pass.
2: What blood type is the universal donor, A, B, or O negative?
3: O negative.
2: Who starred as Dorothy in The Wizard of Oz?
3: Pass.
2: Graceland was the home of what musical icon?
3: Pass. Oh, Michael Jackson.
2: Goal line to goal line. How many yards long is an NFL football field?
3: 100 yards. 100. Goal line to goal line. Yeah, 100 yards.
2: How many stars are on the American flag?
3: 50.
2: A marsupial is an animal that has what distinct feature?
3: Webbed feet.
2: Did Cary Grant ever say Judy, Judy, Judy in a movie?
3: Sure.
4: I don't know. Judy, Judy, Judy. No,
2: he did
4: no,
2: not.
4: And no. Mm. Let's start here at the top. Yosemite Sam.
3: We don't have to go over them.
4: No,
3: but we need to know how bad I did.
4: No, this is okay. This is okay because I don't want to lose this one. The second question: Vienna is the capital of what European country? You passed, and then I think you came back, but it's the correct answer, and there's two. We would have even taken Austria, or we also would have taken Vienna sausage at the capital of that. But people my age are going, really? You don't know who Dorothy was in The Wizard of Oz? It was Judy Garland, all right?
5: Yeah, he's too young for that.
4: I know he is. Graceland, you went with Michael Jackson. I know you meant Elvis.
5: Yeah,
3: he's
5: too young for that.
4: Okay.
5: Michael Jackson had Neverland.
4: Yeah, the ranch.
5: Yeah.
4: And a marsupial may have webbed feet. I don't know.
3: They have pouches.
4: And they do have little pockets. Because they're big on, they like to chew skull. Did you know
2: that? It's where their babies are.
4: Oh, okay.
5: Oh, got it. All right. Well, thanks for playing today. You do get that 1 pound bag of Fairberry brand bacon bits, and we'll throw you back on the list, all right?
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That girl's been spying on me in the middle of a big block of commercial-free country. It's a 2 for Tuesday. Here's another one from Billy Dean right now. Only here for a little while.

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0: 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Got some Cody Johnson on the way in a twofer for you. 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

0: Leslie McBride for you right there. Light on in the kitchen. Wrapping up 8-2-for on this 2-for Tuesday on All Red. 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

0: 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I'm only guilty of a damn good time, though it
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3: Fox News, I'm Tom Graham. The Trump administration halting a plan to create a $1.8 billion anti-weaponization fund, supporters say, was aimed at compensating those over-prosecuted during the Biden era. Justice Department Acting Attorney General Todd Blanche.
4: The reasons for the fund, I think, remain as important as they were before, but we are not moving forward with the fund.
3: Democrats accused President Trump of attempting to create a slush fund for his supporters. A popular weight loss drug will soon be more accessible to Medicare patients.
5: GLP-1 weight loss drugs will be available for Medicare patients for $50 a month beginning July 1st. Centers for Medicare and Medicaid Services Administrator Dr. Mehmet Oz says the weight loss drugs prescribed by doctors can help lower downstream conditions connected to obesity.
3: Fox's Jared Halpern, America's listening to Fox News.
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1: Today's Best Country Old Red, that's Parmalee Cowgirl in the middle of this big block of commercial-free country. It's a two for Tuesday on Old Red. We're going to keep it going with another one from Parmalee, Already Calling You Mine.

0: It's a Little Too Late. That's Mark Chestnut wrapping up a big block of music on Old Red 99.5. Got a double shot of some red dirt for you. Wade Bowen on the way after the break. This Saturday, some of the best graduating high school football players in Nebraska hit the field for the 68th annual Shrine Bowl at UNK in Kearney, including Merrick Johnson of Beatrice, Marcus Nelson and Preston Ozenbaugh of Norris, Garrett Schoen of Milford, Carson Sieber of Deschler, and Cole Vonderstrass of Thayer Central. 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

0: A little red dirt to wrap up a twofer on this twofer Tuesday on Old Red 99.5. That was Wade Bowen, Sun Shines on a Dreamer, followed by Cowboy Kid. We got a double shot of the King of Country, Mr. George Strait, coming up for you in just a few. Stick around.
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0: the King of Country, Mr. George Strait, wrapping up a twofer on this Twofer Tuesday on Old Red. We got a double shot of Brad Paisley coming your way here in just a few. This Friday night, our sister station, KWBE, is sponsoring the races at the Beatrice Speedway. Tune in to Old Red's morning show Thursday for your chance to win a pair of tickets and spend Friday night with the smell of dirt, fuel, and summer speed in the air.
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1: Fox News, I'm Tom Rigotti. California primary voters are deciding who will advance in the race to be the state's next governor. Fox's Jonathan Hunt has more on the Democratic frontrunners.
2: Javier Becerra leapfrogged his opponents in recent weeks following the collapse of former Congressman Eric Swalwell's campaign. Becerra is fighting off allegations of ties to big oil and corporations, as well as a strong challenge from another Democrat, free-spending billionaire Tom Steyer.
1: Steve Hilton is the top Republican. The top two vote-getters will appear on the November ballot, regardless of party. A Florida inmate is put to death nearly three decades after killing a baby.
3: Andrew Richard Lucard was executed for the 1997 killing of his girlfriend's infant daughter, Gabrielle Henshaw. After murdering the five-month-old, he threw the body into a pond.
1: That's Fox's Tom Graham. 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
0: Saturday, August 15th, the Jefferson County Speedway turns into a full-throttle country time machine on the Browitz exterior stage. 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It's a double headliner knockout. 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It ain't the whiskey that gets me. 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Limited Westin package meets. VIP seats are still up for grabs, but not for long. 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

Old Red 99.5 Bailey Zimmerman right there. Holy smokes, in the middle of this big block of commercial-free country. It is a 2 for Tuesday on Old Red. We're keeping it going with the latest from Bailey Zimmerman called Chevy Silverado.

0: Joe Diffie wrapping up a big block of music on Old Red 99.5. New way to light up an old flame. We got a double shot of Luke Combs coming your way. 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

0: Luke Combs wrapping up a twofer on this Twofer Tuesday on Old Red 99.5. The kind of love we make in Sleepless in Hotel Room. We got a double shot of Alan Jackson on the way. Stay tuned.
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0: today's Best Country. You'll read Alan Jackson wrapping up a twofer on this Twofer Tuesday. That was Between the Devil and Me. Before that, Tall, Tall Trees. We got a double shot of a little Red Dirt on the way for you from Aaron Watson coming up. We love hearing from you, whether you're at work, in the tractor, on the road, hiding from your kids for 3 minutes, or just hanging out at home. Text Old Red anytime at 402-729-3383 with a song request, question, comment, or just to say hey. 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
2: Fox News, I'm Ted Linder. The Supreme Court's going to allow Alabama to use a congressional map favoring Republicans in this year's elections. The decision blocks a lower court ruling that said the redistricting plan intentionally discriminates against black people. The justices granted the state's emergency appeal to use a map it adopted 3 years ago that has a majority black population in just one of its seven congressional districts. The White House Correspondents Association has rescheduled its annual dinner for July 24th. This after April's shooting targeting President Trump. Fox's Jackie Heinrich reports it'll be held at the Waldorf Astoria in Washington.
3: It'll be considerably smaller than our regular venue. It was just the simplest choice to throw something together in 5 weeks' time that usually takes us a year.
2: The suspected shooter has been charged with trying to assassinate the president. 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
0: Saturday, August 15th, the Jefferson County Speedway turns into a full-throttle country time machine on the Browitz exterior stage. It's not just a concert. It's a double headliner knockout. You got to kick a little, cause a stir. Texas brings the Platinum 90 sing-alongs that still crank like it's 1994. God bless Texas with his own hand. And Jake Worthington fires back with that new-school honky-tonk grit that feels tailor-made for a summer night.
6: It ain't the whiskey that gets me.
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White churches, black churches, different people, same hearses. It's kind of hard to fight with each other.

Kane Brown on Old Red 99.5 Worldwide Beautiful. We are going to keep it going with another one from Kane Brown for your Two for Tuesday on Old Red. Here's his latest single, Woman.

John Michael Montgomery wrapping up a big block of commercial-free country on a 2 for Tuesday on Old Red 99.5. We got a double shot of the Casey Donahue Band coming your way after the break.

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0: some Red Dirt right there. The Casey Donahue Band wrapping up a twofer on this Twofer Tuesday on Old Red 99.5. We had Feels This Right and 12 Gauge. Coming up after a look at the forecast and a quick break, we're going to have a double shot of Blake Shelton. Stick around.
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0: today's Best Country Old Red. That's Blake Shelton wrapping up a twofer on this Twofer Tuesday, Sun Beach and Goodbye Time. We got a double shot of Luke Bryan lined up and on the way for you. 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
1: This is a Fox News alert. I'm Sue Guzman. Polls are closed in California, where primary voters are choosing a mayor and who will move forward in the race for governor. In Iowa tonight, Republican Congresswoman Ashley Hinson has won her party's nomination for U.S. Senate.
2: Full speed, no hesitation, no holding back. But it has been such an honor to visit with supporters of all 99 counties in this state. I can tell you, guess what? I have been to all of them.
1: State lawmaker Josh Turek won on the Democratic side. The seat's being vacated by Republican Senator Joni Ernst. Florida inmate put to death 3 decades after killing a baby.
3: Andrew Richard Lucard was executed for the 1997 killing of his girlfriend's infant daughter, Gabrielle Henshaw. After murdering the 5-month-old, he threw the body into a pond.
1: Fox's Tom Graham. 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

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What mattered most? We are in the middle of a big block of commercial-free country on a 2 for Tuesday. Here's another one from Ty Herndon called It Must Be Love.

0: 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We got a double shot of the Bart Crow Band lined up and on the way for you. 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

0: The Bart Crow Band, some Red Dirt for you right there on old Red 99.5, Wear My Ring, followed by Little Bit of Luck. We've got a double shot of Old Dominion on the way for your Two for Tuesday. Stay tuned.
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0: Old Dominion wrapping up a twofer on this Twofer Tuesday on Old Red. We got a double shot of Ronnie Millsap coming up for you here in just a little bit. I'm Donay Brown. It's time for me to get out of here. Hope you have a great night and a wonderful Wednesday.
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0: 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Islands in the stream, that is what we are.
1: This is a Fox News alert. I'm Ted Lindner. Primary voters in California are choosing a mayor and who will move forward for governor. In Iowa, Republican Congresswoman Ashley Hinson has won her party's nomination for U.S. Senate. She says opponent State Representative Josh Turek has his priorities wrong.
2: He would mean more taxes, fewer jobs, higher prices, less certainty. He puts illegals before Americans, before Iowans, criminals before victims.
1: President Trump endorsed Hinson, and Turek defeated State Senator Zach Walls for the Democratic primary. The White House Correspondents Association rescheduling its annual dinner for July 24th after April shooting targeting President Trump.
3: It'll be considerably smaller than our regular venue. It was just the simplest choice to throw something together in 5 weeks' time that usually takes us a year.
1: Fox's Jackie Heinrich. 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

It's time for your midnight ride here on Oral Rad 99.5, and this is Ron, going to be with you until 6 a.m. That was Nate Smith with Whiskey on You. Here's Jason Aldean with Don't Tell on Me.

0: 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Coming up, we've got the Casey Donahue Band, Riley Green, and a check of your weather.
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0: For your overnight, mostly cloudy with a slight chance of showers, lows in the upper 50s. Wednesday, mostly cloudy in the morning, then becoming partly sunny with a 30% chance of showers and thunderstorms, mainly in the morning, highs in the mid-80s. Wednesday night, mostly cloudy with a 40% chance of showers and thunderstorms after midnight, lows in the lower 60s. Thursday, partly sunny with a 50% chance of showers and thunderstorms, highs in the mid-80s. Thursday night, mostly cloudy with a 50% chance of showers and thunderstorms, lows in the lower 60s. And for your Friday, partly sunny with a slight chance of showers and thunderstorms, highs in the mid-80s once again.
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1: This is a Fox News alert. I'm Sue Guzman. Ballot counting underway in six states where primaries were held Tuesday, including California. Congresswoman Ashley Hinton has won the Republican nomination for Senate in Iowa, slamming her opponent, Democratic State Representative Josh Turek.
2: He would mean more taxes, fewer jobs, higher prices, less certainty.
1: Senate seat currently held by Republican Joni Ernst, who is retiring. Trump-backed Republican Randy Feenstra has lost a five-way Iowa race for governor. In New Mexico, Democrat Deb Haaland and Republican Gregory Hull won Tuesday's New Mexico primary and advanced to the November election. And in New Jersey, incumbent Democrat Senator Cory Booker will face Justin Murphy, who won the New Jersey Republican Senate primary. America's listening to Fox News.
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We're going straight from one song into the next here on Ole Red 99.5, as that was Parmalee with Gonna Love You. Here's Vincent Mason with Wish You Well.

0: A good one there from Shania to wrap up a big block of continuous country here on Ole Red 99.5. Don't forget that this Saturday, some of the best graduating high school football players in Nebraska will hit the field for the 68th annual Shrine Bowl at UNK in Kearney. That includes Merrick Johnson of Beatrice, Marcus Nelson and Preston Ozenbaugh of Norris, Garrett Schoen of Milford, Carson Sieber of Deschler, and Cole Voderstrauss of Thayer Central. Proceeds support Shriners Hospitals, and you can hear the game this Saturday on Ole Red with the pregame at 3:30 and the kickoff at 4. Coming up, we've got the Randy Rogers Band and Tucker Wetmore here on Ole Red.
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1: Now, here's your weather.
2: For your overnight, mostly cloudy with a slight chance of showers, lows in the upper 50s. Wednesday, mostly cloudy in the morning, then becoming partly sunny with a 30% chance of showers and thunderstorms, mainly in the morning, highs in the mid-80s. Wednesday night, mostly cloudy with a 40% chance of showers and thunderstorms after midnight, lows in the lower 60s. Thursday, partly sunny with a 50% chance of showers and thunderstorms, highs in the mid-80s. Thursday night, mostly cloudy with a 50% chance of showers and thunderstorms, lows in the lower 60s. And for your Friday, partly sunny with a slight chance of showers and thunderstorms, highs in the mid-80s once again.
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1: Fox News, I'm Ted Lindner. Los Angeles Mayor Karen Bass has advanced to a November runoff election in her bid for a second term. More than a dozen candidates facing off in an all-party primary in the mayor's race. Since no candidates on track to earn more than 50% of the vote, the top two finishers move on to a runoff this fall. Currently in second place is Republican former reality TV star Spencer Pratt. In Iowa, Republican Congresswoman Ashley Hinson has won her party's nomination for U.S. Senate. She says opponent State Representative Josh Turek has his priorities wrong.
2: He would mean more taxes, fewer jobs, higher prices, less certainty. He puts illegals before Americans, before Iowans. Criminals before victims.
1: President Trump endorsed Hinson. Turek defeated Democrat State Senator Zach Walls in the primary. 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

0: Dwight Yoakam here on Ole Red 99.5, wrapping up another big block of commercial-free music. Don't forget that 13:10 a.m. KGMT is your home for Royals baseball all season long, as on Wednesday night it's the third and final game of their series in Cincinnati against the Reds. Pre-game is at 5:30 with the first pitch at 6:10. Then on Thursday night it's the first game of a four-game series in Minnesota against the Twins. Pre-game is at 6 o'clock with the first pitch at 6:40. And again, those games can be heard over on 13:10 a.m. KGMT. We've got Stoney LaRue and Luke Combs coming your way, as well as a check of your weather right here on Ole Red.
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1: For your overnight, mostly cloudy with a slight chance of showers, lows in the upper 50s. Wednesday, mostly cloudy in the morning, then becoming partly sunny with a 30% chance of showers and thunderstorms, mainly in the morning, highs in the mid-80s. Wednesday night, mostly cloudy with a 40% chance of showers and thunderstorms after midnight, lows in the lower 60s. Thursday, partly sunny with a 50% chance of showers and thunderstorms, highs in the mid-80s. Thursday night, mostly cloudy with a 50% chance of showers and thunderstorms, lows in the lower 60s. And for your Friday, partly sunny with a slight chance of showers and thunderstorms, highs in the mid-80s once again.
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1: This is a Fox News alert. I'm Sue Guzman, Los Angeles Mayor Karen Bass advances to a November runoff as she seeks a second term.
2: I appreciate you for standing with me when others doubted me because you know who I am. I have devoted my entire life to serving the city that I love, where I was born, and I'm going to continue to do that all the way to victory in November.
1: Spencer Pratt and Neetha Raman battling to face off against her. In the California governor's race, Steve Hilton currently leading the vote count, followed by Xavier Becerra and Tom Steyer.
3: For hundreds of years, people have come to California to follow their dreams. But now they're leaving. Well, that's what we're going to turn around. We are going to make California the best place in the world to start and run a business, to start and raise a family. This is the place.
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Thanks for listening to us here on Ol Red 99.5 as we're just getting into your 3 a.m. hour with some more commercial-free music. That was Riley Green with There Was This Girl. Here's Jason Aldean.

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1: High atop a 749-foot tower in the middle of a cattle pasture outside of Harbine. Authorized by the federal government to inform. Authorized by George Strait to entertain. 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

0: That wraps up another big block of Continuous Country here on Ol' Rad 99.5. 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
1: Now, here's your weather.
2: For your overnight, mostly cloudy with a slight chance of showers, lows in the upper 50s. Wednesday, mostly cloudy in the morning, then becoming partly sunny with a 30% chance of showers and thunderstorms, mainly in the morning, highs in the mid-80s. Wednesday night, mostly cloudy with a 40% chance of showers and thunderstorms after midnight, lows in the lower 60s. Thursday, partly sunny with a 50% chance of showers and thunderstorms, highs in the mid-80s. Thursday night, mostly cloudy.

0: Cloudy with a 50% chance of showers and thunderstorms, lows in the lower 60s. And for your Friday, partly sunny with a slight chance of showers and thunderstorms, highs in the mid-80s once again.
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0: That's the latest from Jamie Phillips with Heart on My Heart here on Ol' Red 99.5, wrapping up Three Without Me. This Friday night, our sister station KWBE is sponsoring the races at the Beatrice Speedway. Tune into Ol' Red's morning show on Thursday for your chance to win a pair of tickets and spend Friday night with the smell of dirt, fuel, and summer speed in the air. Coming up, we've got Chris Lane kicking off Continuous Country.
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1: This is a Fox News alert. I'm Ted Lindner. Los Angeles Mayor Karen Bass has advanced to a November runoff in her bid for a second term. More than a dozen candidates facing off in an all-party primary in the mayor's race. Since no candidates on track to earn more than 50% of the vote, the top two finishers move on to a runoff. Currently in second place, Republican former reality TV star Spencer Pratt. In Iowa, Republican Congresswoman Ashley Hinson has won her party's nomination for U.S. Senate. She talked about her opponent, State Representative Josh Turek.
2: He would mean more taxes, fewer jobs, higher prices, less certainty. He puts illegals before Americans, before Iowans, criminals before victims.
1: Turek defeated Democrat State Senator Zach Walls in the primary. In New Jersey, Justin Murphy won the Republican Party's nomination for Senate. He'll take on Democrat Cory Booker. America's listening to Fox News.
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And a good hump day morning to you. This is Ron here at Ole Red 99.5. Gonna be with you till 6. That was Bailey Zimmerman and Luke Combs with Backup Plan. Here's George Burge and Luke Bryan with Ride, Ride, Ride.

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0: Mark Chuznut with Old Flames Have New Names here on Old Rad 99.5. Don't forget, this Friday and Saturday, it's the Big Blue River Days in Marysville. They'll have the 35th Annual Auto Fest, the Big Blue Barbecue Competition, and plenty happening downtown. Old Rad will be there during the car show on Saturday from 1 to 3, so stop by our booth, grab some Old Rad swag, and register to win VIP tickets to Last Call for Summer with Little Texas and Jake Worthington. Coming up, we've got some music from Zach Bryan and Cody Johnson here on Old Rad.
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1: Now, here's your weather.
2: For today, it'll be mostly cloudy in the morning, then becoming partly sunny with a 30% chance of showers and thunderstorms, mainly in the morning, highs in the mid-80s. Tonight, mostly cloudy with a 40% chance of showers and thunderstorms after midnight, lows in the lower 60s. Thursday, partly sunny with a 50% chance of showers and thunderstorms, highs in the mid-80s. Thursday night, mostly cloudy with a 50% chance of showers and thunderstorms, lows in the lower 60s. And for your Friday, partly sunny with a slight chance of showers and thunderstorms, highs in the mid-80s once again.
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1: That's the latest from John Party with Boots Off here on Old Red 99.5. And don't forget that this Saturday we've got some of the best graduating high school football players in Nebraska that will hit the field for the last time, at least as a high school player anyway, at the 68th Annual Shrine Bowl at UNK in Kearney. That includes Merrick Johnson of Beatrice, Marcus Nelson and Preston Ozenbaugh of Norris, Garrett Schoen of Milford, Carson Sieber of Deschler, and Cole Voderstrauss of Thayer Central. Proceeds support Shriners Hospitals, and you can hear the game Saturday on Ole Red with the pregame at 3:30 and the kickoff at 4. Coming up, we've got Brad Paisley, the Turnpike Troubadours, and more as part of Continuous Country right here on Ole Red.
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1: This is a Fox News alert. I'm Sue Guzman. Los Angeles Mayor Karen Bass advancing to a November runoff as she seeks a second term. She could be facing a runoff against Republican Spencer Pratt.
2: I hope she's ready, you know, because I literally could not be more excited.
1: In the California governor's race, Steve Hilton currently leading the vote count.
3: Hundreds of years, people have come to California to follow their dreams. But now they're leaving. Well, that's what we're going to turn around. We are going to make California the best place in the world to start and run a business, to start and raise a family. This is the place.
1: General election set for November 3rd. U.S. forces launching fresh self-defense strikes on Iran after thwarting new attacks. President Trump says the peace talks have been going on. 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
4: It's time for On the Farm at 5 with Ron on this Wednesday morning, and before we get you to your ag headline news, I want to remind you that 1310 AM KGMT is your home for Royals baseball, as they are on their third game of their three-game series in Cincinnati against the Reds. Pre-game tonight is at 5:30 with the first pitch at 6:10. 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
5: With a look at your ag news headlines, I'm Erin Anderson on Brown Fields. A senior market advisor with Total Farm Marketing says this week's meeting between the U.S. and India could expand export demand for several U.S. ag commodities. Naomi Bloom says India's growing population is creating a need for more protein. South Central Iowa cattle producer Jeff Landrum says misinformation on social media creates distrust within the industry and negatively impacts consumer sentiment. However, he says the producer voice is most effective at pushing back. Ag Secretary Brooke Rollins says the USDA is fully prepared to implement its action plan should the pest be detected in the U.S. The USDA says it is ramping up its external communications following a false claim early this week that screwworm had been detected within 1 mile of the U.S. border. I'm Erin Anderson for Brown Fields.
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0: It ain't the whiskey that gets me.
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4: Happening this Friday night, our sister station KWBE is sponsoring the races at the Beatrice Speedway. 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
14: Hogs were higher Tuesday. Soybeans, cattle, and corn finished lower. I'm John Perkins with a Brownfield market update. When it comes to short stature corn, it all started with Stein. For decades, they've been focused on unique hybrids that deliver top yields. Stein invented short stature corn, then they perfected it. Stein has yield. Soybeans were lower on fund and technical selling. 66% of U.S. soybeans are good to excellent, down a point on the year, but still good overall. Crush margins are solid, and the trade's waiting for any signs of new crop demand from China. July beans were down 15.5 at 11.65 and a quarter. August was 16 lower at 11.69. July bean meal was down 30 cents at 3.26.20. July bean oil was 68 points lower at 78.41. Corn was down on fund and technical selling. 67% of the crops good to excellent, 2% less than last year, with generally favorable development weather in many areas. Corn's also monitoring harvest activity in Argentina and Brazil. July corn was down 3.5 at 4.40.5. September was 4.75 lower at 4.48. And wheat was down on fund and technical selling. 5% of winter wheat's harvested, 47% of spring wheat's in good to excellent condition. Higher input costs are reportedly impacting planted area in the southern hemisphere. July Chicago is down 5.75 at 6.03. July Kansas City was 12.25 lower at 6.34.75. July Minneapolis was down 15 at 6.37. Live and feeder cattle were lower, watching the direct markets. Megan Grebner has more on that in just a moment. August live is down 95 at 239.65, and October was 145 lower, 230.87. August feeders were down 312 at 348.42. September was 355 lower at 345.12. And hogs were up on oversold signals in addition to cash and wholesale trade during the session. July was up $1.80 at 101.65. August was 137 higher at 98.97. Megan Grebner has that full look at cash livestock after this.
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19: It's a very light round of direct cash cattle trade that took place on Tuesday. Live deals in Texas were at $255, but it wasn't enough business to establish an accurate price trend for the week. Bids were floated at $255 live in the South. Asking prices have been slow to surface. Box beef closed solidly higher with strong demand for moderate offerings. Choice up $1.24 at $394.07. Select closed $1.72 higher at $384.81. Estimated cattle slaughter was 110,000 head. Cash hogs closed higher with a solid negotiated run. Barrows and gilts at the National Daily Direct up $1.71 with a weighted average of $95.57. Prices at the regional direct markets were not reported due to confidentiality. Pork values closed higher, up 84 cents at $94.12. Bellies were up sharply. Ribs and hams were also higher. And estimated hog slaughter was 487,000 head. I'm Megan Grabner, Brownfield Ag News.
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20: Accompanying an early summer feel of warmth and humidity and increasingly active and moisture-laden weather patterns centered on the plains, some advance into the western through northern Corn Belt. Some eastern sections may get shortchanged. Good Wednesday morning, everyone. It's agriculture meteorologist Greg Solier back in with your Ag Weather Today right here on Brownfield Ag News. Well, a fine day's worth of weather it was from an outdoor work perspective. Warming temperatures with readings pushing the 80-degree mark as far east as parts of central and eastern Illinois. 70s over the rest of the eastern Corn Belt and 80s covering a wide area of the northern and western complex back into the plains and from the old Red River Valley of the south on south and westward. Readings pushing past the 90-degree mark. Boy, some strong storm clusters were noted in several areas of the plains into the southern high plains of New Mexico, West Texas, cattle and cotton country. Yeah, some big ones there. A couple of outbreaks of slow-moving downpour producing showers and thunderstorms as well in and around the Ark-La-Tex. Boy, some nasty storms yesterday morning into parts of Kansas with 50 to 70 mile an hour winds and some of those hail and high wind reports coming out of parts of the Dakotas, central high plains during the course of the late afternoon and evening hours of yesterday. In any event, it'll be a nice day's worth of weather with additional growing degree day accumulations in a more positive sense over those eastern through southern sections of the Corn Belt. Another day's worth of much-needed dry time into those waterlogged areas south of the Missouri and south of the I-70 corridor. Everyone else in relatively good order. What was it? Some 65 to 70% of those corn and soybeans rated good and very good, even taking into account some expanding abnormally dry, if not moderately droughtish, conditions over parts of southern Wisconsin and northern Illinois. Those plain state showers and thunderstorms, by the way, will continue to rev up and wind on down during the late night, early morning, get going into the late afternoon, early to mid-evening, as will be the case for the day today. Still scattered across the central plains. Better coverages this morning. West Texas cattle and cotton up across the spring grain areas of the Dakotas. Later on this afternoon, it'll be those northern and western areas that get going with pretty good vim and vigor. Severe weather potential will be, again, heightened across the Dakotas. Downpour producing rains out of some of the thunderstorms over the southern high plains, and we'll do it all over again for the day tomorrow, this time into the western and northern areas of the Corn Belt. And still another couple of days worth of dry weather expected for much of the eastern through southern Corn Belt areas, including southern Wisconsin and northern Illinois. There will be at least nickel and dime chances and perhaps even a 50-50 crack at it with shower thunderstorm activity in mind heading on into the front part of the weekend. Somewhat better odds back into the weekend early next week, shifting on southward, quarter to three quarters of an inch expected in those drier areas, but one to two, some spots better than three. Hail and high wind, the story across the plains and parts of the western and northern Corn Belt too. I'm Greg Solier with your Ag Weather Today.
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1: Farming has always been about thinking ahead. Hello, everyone. I'm Cindy Young with Brownfield, and this is my two cents. No one waits until the day of planting to start making decisions. Farmers plan, adjust, and prepare well before anything shows up in the field or in the barn. Passing the farm on to the next generation should work the same way. Right now, a lot of farm families are facing that reality. The average age of farmers keeps climbing, and many farms are asking the same question. Who's next? Not just who inherits it, but who's ready to run it? Because a farm transition isn't just a meeting with a lawyer. It's a process that takes a lot of time, patience, and some really honest conversation. And those conversations aren't always easy. The farm is more than a business. It's pride, identity, and routine all wrapped up in one. Stepping back can feel uncomfortable. Stepping up can feel overwhelming. That's why gradual change tends to work best. Instead of flipping a switch, successful families start handing off pieces of responsibility. Maybe the next generation manages marketing, herd decisions, or crop planning. Maybe they take the lead on finances or new enterprises. Bit by bit, confidence grows on all sides. It also helps to bring in outside advisors who can keep discussions productive and focused when those emotions run high, which they can. Strong farms don't just grow crops and livestock, they grow leaders. And like anything else in agriculture, the best results usually come from planning ahead and starting early. I'm Cindy Young with Brownfield. That's my two cents.
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19: Direct cash cattle business is underway and cash hogs finish the day higher. Good morning, I'm Megan Grebner with your Brownfield Livestock Market Report. There was a very light round of direct cash cattle trade that took place Tuesday. Live deals in Texas were at $255, but it wasn't enough business to establish an accurate price trend for the week. Bids were floated at $255 live in the South. Those were passed. Asking prices have been slow to surface. Look for more trade to develop over the balance of the week. At the Tina Livestock Market Auction in Missouri, steer and heifer calves sold with a moderate supply and traded unevenly steady. Feeder steers weighing more than 650 pounds were mostly steady. Feeder heifers weighing more than 650 pounds had no real comparison. Medium and large one feeder steers 600 to 617 pounds brought $442.50 to $456. Feeder steers 925 pounds brought $344.50. Medium and large one feeder heifer 650 to 673 pounds brought $388 to $391. Box beef closed solidly higher with strong demand for moderate offerings. Choice up $1.24 at $394.07. Select was $1.72 higher at $384.81. Estimated cattle slaughter was 110,000 head, down 1,000 on the week and down more than 9,000 on the year. Cash hogs closed higher with a decent negotiated run. Processors were much more aggressive in their procurement efforts Tuesday. Demand for U.S. pork on the global market has had some bright spots recently, but there are lingering concerns about long-term strength. The return of summer grilling season creates some opportunity to boost domestic demand as pork remains a competitively priced protein in the retail space. Supplies of market-ready hogs have been ample. Barrows and gilts at the National Daily Direct were up $1.71 with a weighted average of $95.57. Prices at the regional direct markets were not reported due to confidentiality. Pork values closed higher, up 84 cents at $94.12. Bellies were up sharply. Ribs and hams were also higher. Picnics were lower, while loins and butts were down. Estimated hog slaughter was 487,000 head, up 19,000 on the week and up about 10,000 on the year. At the CME, live and feeder cattle were lower, watching direct business develop, and lean hog futures finished the day higher on oversold signals. I'm Megan Grebner for Brownfield.
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2: For today, it'll be mostly cloudy in the morning, then becoming partly sunny with a 30% chance of showers and thunderstorms, mainly in the morning, highs in the mid-80s. Tonight, mostly cloudy with a 40% chance of showers and thunderstorms after midnight, lows in the lower 60s. Thursday, partly sunny with a 50% chance of showers and thunderstorms, highs in the mid-80s. Thursday night, mostly cloudy with a 50% chance of showers and thunderstorms, lows in the lower 60s. And for your Friday, partly sunny with a slight chance of showers and thunderstorms, highs in the mid-80s once again.
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4: Fox News, I'm CJ Papa. California officials still counting votes in those primary races. Republican gubernatorial candidate Steve Hilton.
5: I'm here to fight for you and to help you to have that chance at following your dream, whatever it is.
4: And Democrat Javier Becerra.
6: As your governor, I am ready to lead the fight to uphold California's promise.
4: Are leading an unofficial early returns. Meanwhile,
7: incumbent Los Angeles Mayor Karen Bass has advanced to a November runoff after failing to capture 51% of the votes needed to win outright. She could face Republican reality TV star Spencer Pratt.
4: That's Fox's Sue Guzman. Pratt looking to hold on to second place. Democrat Nithya Raman has not conceded yet. Republican Congressman Ashley Hanson trouncing her opponent will run for the open U.S. Senate seat in November against Democrat Josh Turek, who defeated Zach Walls. 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
0: Saturday, August 15th, the Jefferson County Speedway turns into a full-throttle country time machine on the Browitz exterior stage. It's not just a concert. It's a double headliner knockout.
8: You got me giggling up, cause a stir.
0: Little Texas brings the Platinum 90 sing-alongs that still crank like it's 1994.
8: Just God bless Texas with his own hand.
0: Jake Worthington fires back with that new school honky tonk grit that feels tailor made for a summer night.
9: It ain't the whiskey that gets rich.
0: Two headliners, one night of wall to wall country. Limited Westin package meets. 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
17: Showtime. Good morning to you. 61 degrees out there. We're going to see some sunny skies to start the day. We will see another chance for some scattered showers and thunderstorms. Pretty much the story of the week. Highs will reach the low 80s today. It is a Wednesday and a hump day and kind of a day to start things off with a little George Strait.

0: Ronnie Atkins there on today's Best Country, Old Red 99.5. Good morning. The T-Man hanging with you. Nicole and Randy will join me in about an hour. Keystone Light is celebrating America's 250th anniversary with a 4th of July promotion that includes a weekend getaway in Florida, a backyard barbecue, and a World War II fighter plane flying overhead, and it's all for $250. Now, the bad news, only one person can book the experience, and it sounds like the fridges will be stocked with Keystone Light apple beer as well. You can check it out on their website, but it would be pretty cool to watch a World War II fighter plane over your barbecue. And if you're planning a summer vacation to Disney, here's comedian Jim Gaffigan on it.
1: I stood in line for an hour and 15 minutes for the Dumbo ride. After a minute, I was like, I'm the Dumbo. I'm waiting to see myself. At the end of the line, there's just going to be a mirror and some guy going, Dumbo. Some of those rides at Disney, they make you realize how far we've come with amusement parks. Like, I was on that ride, It's a Small World. I was like, wow, there was a time when people found this entertaining? You could be on acid, you're like, I'm not getting anything here. I think I'll go back to staring at my hand. Yeah, that's better. Only I had two of these. Because a lot of those rides at Disney, they were developed in the 70s. There was no competition. They were making up rides. It was just some guy going, all right, how about a bumper car goes into a dark room and there's a picture of Winnie the Pooh. Ooh, here I got another one. What if we hollow out a log and throw him over a waterfall? We got their money. What are they going to do?
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0: think Bigfoot is blurry. That's the problem. It's not the photographer's fault. Bigfoot is blurry. And that's extra scary to me because there's a large out-of-focus monster roaming the countryside.
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1: Now, here's your weather.
2: Partly sunny today. We'll keep a slight chance for showers and thunderstorms this afternoon with rain chances around 20%. Highs will climb to the low 80s. Winds out of the southeast 10 to 15. Tonight becomes mostly cloudy. Slight chance for showers and thunderstorms during the evening, then a 40% chance after midnight. Lows stay mild with low 60s. Thursday looks humid, warm, and a little more active. We'll see partly sunny skies in the morning. Few scattered showers and thunderstorms, especially late afternoon. Highs reach the low 80s, a 50% chance of showers Thursday afternoon. Thursday night, an even better chance of rain, with lows settling into the mid-60s. Friday turns warmer and humid, highs near 90. Slight afternoon chance, but Friday brings another chance of showers and thunderstorms likely. And then Saturday, mostly sunny and warm, highs upper 80s. More showers and storm chances return Sunday and Monday.
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16: Good morning on a National Egg Day. That's what I had for breakfast. A couple of hard-boiled ones. National Chocolate Macaroon Day. Bicycle Day, celebrating the only vehicle powered entirely by knees and regrets. National Repeat Day. It's National Repeat Day. It's also Chimborazo Day. No idea what that is. On this day, 1888, going way back to the 1800s, the poem Casey at the Bat was first published. America immediately fell in love with sports heartbreak, and this was decades before the Cubs even perfected it. 1937, the Duke of Windsor, formerly King Edward, married Wallis Simpson in France, after giving up the British throne for her. Now that's commitment. 1943, a mob of teenagers in L.A. began the Zoot Suit Riots, targeting Mexican-American youths in one of the most infamous racial conflicts of the era. On this day in 1965, astronaut Ed White became the first American to walk in space during the Gemini 4 mission. Imagine floating in space tethered by a cosmic extension cord and being the first one to do it. Scary stuff there. 1989, China's government began its violent crackdown on pro-democracy protesters. 1992, the UN placed sanctions on Yugoslavia during the Balkan conflict. And in 2012, the last original Twinkie factory shut down briefly during a Hostess bankruptcy drama. It didn't work out well. America reacted like civilization was collapsing. On this day in music history, it was 1967 when this song went to number one.
17: R-E-S-P-E-C-T, find out what it means to me. 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
16: Aretha Franklin's Respect hits number one in America. Otis Redding actually wrote it, but Aretha owned it. His version peaked at 35. Hers became an anthem. 1972, Bill Withers hit number one with Lean On Me, still the world's most wholesome way to ask for emotional support. In 1977, my personal favorite album of all time, Rumors by Fleetwood Mac, goes platinum, an entire album fueled by breakups, tensions, and probably a lot of cocaine. 1991, Willie Nelson drops Who Will Buy My Memories, the IRS tapes. It helped him pay off a $32 million tax bill, yet he turned debt into a double album.

0: 1992 president candidate Billy Clinton played saxophone on Arsenio Hall show. Remember that? He blew Heartbreak Hotel and God Bless the Child, which surprisingly had a strong positive effect on his run. In 2000, Tim McGraw and Kenny Chesney arrested in Buffalo, New York, after a backstage skirmish with police on the George Strait tour. Chesney took a ride on a policeman's horse. McGraw got in a fight with the cops. They were both acquitted. In 2019, Forbes declares Jay-Z a billionaire, making him the first rapper to hit the mark. By the way, most of his fortune comes from a stake in a champagne brand. Happy birthday today, Josephine Baker, Tony Curtis, Susie Quattro, Anderson Cooper, former First Lady Jill Biden, Imogen Poots having a birthday today. Also celebrating a birthday is Dan Hill, the Canadian pop genius behind Sometimes When We Touch. Denise Williams wants to hear it for the boy. She also did the theme song to Family Ties. And a lot of heavy hitters over Jordan today. Jefferson Davis, the Confederate president during the Civil War. Curtis Mayfield did Superfly and Freddy's Dead. Lynyrd Skynyrd, pianist Billy Powell. Tony Curtis, that'd be Jamie Lee's dad. Chuck Barris, he made The Dating Game, The Newlywed Game, and The Gong Show. And also celebrating their birthday over Jordan Maurice Evans today. And if you're celebrating your birthday, happy, happy birthday to you.
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1: Now, here's your weather.
2: Slight chance for a scattered shower or thunderstorm this afternoon. Highs reaching the low 80s tonight. Mostly cloudy and about a 40% chance we could see some rain after midnight. Lows stay in the lower 60s tomorrow. Humid with highs in the low 80s and a 50-50 chance of scattered showers and thunderstorms. Thursday night brings more showers. And Friday turns warmer and humid, highs in the upper 80s with more storm chances Friday night.
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0: Brooks and Dunn there on today's Best Country, Old Red 99.5. Good morning to you. Tom Holland, who plays the Spider-Man in the Marvel Universe, says he's turned down multiple chances to host Saturday Night Live because he's dyslexic. He has a fear of reading live cue cards. He says reading aloud can make him freeze instantly. Palm Springs set a Guinness World Record this week with 1,037 Marilyn Monroe impersonators gathered under the city's famous statue. That's a lot of blonde wigs in one place. 1,037, the new record. And a New Jersey woman who had banned herself from a Pennsylvania casino for life, she banned herself, had to be escorted out after she won a huge jackpot. No word on whether she kept the money, but that's kind of like the gambling version of blocking your ex and then showing up at their birthday party, right? And it's marriage season, wedding season out there. A little more comedy for you this morning. Here's comedian Bill Burr with his take on marriage stats.
1: It's awful. I'm at that age where everybody I know is getting married. People, let me ask you a question. Why do people keep getting married? You know what I mean? Isn't anybody looking at the stats? What's it like? 3 out of 4 marriages go right down the drain now? People, if you were going skydiving and they told you 3 out of 4 parachutes weren't going to open, you'd be like, yo, forget it. I'm not going. I don't like those odds. I got a 75% chance of splatting on the ground. I'm not doing it. But there's something about getting married. People just have to do it, right? They're just like, is this the line to lose half my stuff? Awesome! This is gonna be great! I don't get it. It's like this herd mentality. How many buffalo can you watch go over the cliff and you're still like, well, maybe I can fly?
2: Hold up. 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

I'm a country boy, I got a four-wheel drive. 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

0: With today's Shrine Bowl Minute, I'm Doug Duda. Wednesday marks the halfway point of practice at the 68th annual Shrine Bowl. Seward coach Jamie Offer, who is leading the South, says he likes what he's seeing so far.
1: They're smart, they're athletic, they're tough, they're high character. So when you talk about a team, obviously character's number one. Check that box. You want athletic guys that are smart. Check. So it's been a lot of fun to get to work with these guys. They're super, super great group.
0: Linebacker Rhody Hill of Hershey is on the South team and says it's great to meet players from all over the state.
2: It's crazy. You know, I would have never thought coming from a Class C2 football team like Hershey, being 1-8 4 years ago to where we are now, making playoff games and, you know, getting selected for the Shrine Bowl. It's been awesome. I've met a lot of new people just hearing their stories. Most of them are from the Metro. I was talking to one of our guys at dinner the other night that I graduated with 34 kids in my class. His graduating class is three times the size of Hershey. So
0: Saturday's game can be heard right here with pregame at 3:30. With your Shrine Bowl Minute, I'm Doug Duda.
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9: News. I'm Chris Foster. The primary for California governor is undecided. The top two finishers advance, and Republican Steve Hilton leads the ballot count so far.
10: We are going to make California the best place in the world to start and run a business, to start and raise a family. This is the place.
9: Democrat Javier Becerra is in second place ahead of Democrat Tom Steyer.
11: California is the richest state in the richest country in the history of the world. It's unacceptable that right now so many Californians struggle to make ends meet.
9: Los Angeles Mayor Karen Bass advances to the general election in her race against either Republican Spencer Pratt or another Democrat, Nitya Roman. In Iowa, Trump-backed House Republican Ashley Hinson wins her Senate primary and will face Democrat Josh Turek in November. At least one person's killed and Kuwait's main airport is badly damaged in an Iranian drone attack. 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

0: Time now for News Channel Nebraska News on Old Red 99.5. With the latest local and state headlines, let's head to the News Channel Nebraska newsroom. Well, Jefferson County was among the hardest hit by last month's severe storms and still waiting to hear if the state will help fund their recovery efforts. In the meantime, locals are already working to say thank you to everyone who's helped, as News Channel Nebraska's Tim Hackett tells us more.
1: Over a weekend in May, many stretches of southeast Nebraska were struck by severe thunderstorms and scattered tornadoes. From this part of the state, one of the areas most directly impacted was Jefferson County. And in Jefferson County, one of the areas most directly impacted was the Fairbury Cemetery.
2: Looked to me like a war zone, which is a term that I've heard other people use since then many times. I mean, it was just devastating. I mean, we were seriously considering closing the cemetery for Memorial Day weekend because we didn't think it was safe for people to be in there.
1: But the local community stepped up with about a dozen employees from the County Highway Department plus another dozen volunteers from in and around town working all day that Tuesday and Wednesday to make the cemetery passable in time for Memorial Day.
3: They're all people that had their own properties and probably their own damage, yet they found time to come out there and clean up. And you can't say perfect, but darn near to it.
1: The cemetery board is now planning to host a celebratory cookout for anyone who volunteered to help clean the place up. That will be at the Fairbury VFW on June 11th. But while progress has certainly been made at this particular location, there is still work to do across the rest of Jefferson County. County Emergency Manager John McKee reported the storms have caused more than $2.5 million worth of damage across the county, and that's just factoring in public property. The county commissioners filed an official state of emergency declaration at their meeting 2 weeks ago, but have yet to hear back from Governor Pillen's office.
4: There'll be money for our roads department. That declaration that I recommended to you to sign, that opens this door. Without that, there is no money to come back for it. So,
1: McKee estimates that countywide cleanup is somewhere between 60 and 70% complete, but state reimbursements granted by approval of that declaration would go a long way towards facilitating the recovery efforts. In Jefferson County, Tim Hackett, News Channel Nebraska.
0: Well, thank you, Tim. A loaded cement truck crash shut down Highway 41 near Adams yesterday for several hours. The Gage County Sheriff's Office says 47-year-old Christopher Rebun of Lincoln was eastbound when he swerved to avoid an animal, crossed into a milled lane, and lost control. The truck overturned and slid across the roadway. Two heavy-duty wreckers were called in for cleanup. Rebun had minor injuries but declined medical transport. Deputies say seatbelts were used and alcohol was not a factor. Well, the trial is underway for the man charged in the death of Nebraska State Patrol Trooper Kyle McKay. 57-year-old Thomas Jordan of Palmyra faces a misdemeanor motor vehicle homicide charge in Cass County. McKay was killed February 17th while responding to a crash on I-80 near Ashland. Investigators say Jordan was driving a snowplow that backed up and struck McKay. The trial began Tuesday and is scheduled to run through Thursday. Governor Jim Pillen and state leaders celebrating the passage of LB 1261. It's a new law aimed at helping Nebraska meet growing energy demands. Supporters say it allows private companies to help finance large-scale power projects for major industrial users instead of putting those costs on public power customers. Pillen says the law could help attract future industries, including artificial intelligence and advanced manufacturing. Opponents of the bill, including the Nebraska Farmers Union, argue it reduces local control and raises concerns over transparency, water use, and natural gas demand. Well, one person was killed yesterday in a police shooting in South Omaha. Omaha police say officers responded to the disturbance near 19th and Bancroft during an attempted eviction. Chief Todd Schwattermeyer says that the man claimed to have a long gun and thousands of rounds of ammunition and refused to leave the home. During the SWAT response, police say the man went out a second-story window and fired at officers. SWAT then returned fire, killing him. No officers or civilians were hurt. And finally, Robert Iyer has been named Jefferson County's June Veteran of the Month. He was born in 65. He grew up around Fairbury and Jansen before joining the Air Force in 1983. His service took him from Texas and Missouri to Andrews Air Force Base, Korea, Japan, and eventually Operation Desert Storm. Iyer says the smoke from burning oil fields in Kuwait was so thick, daytime sometimes felt like night. He returned to Southeast Nebraska in 91 and has remained active with the VFW and American Legion. From all of us here at Old Red 99.5, congratulations, Robert, and thank you for your service. For more news, head to newschannelnebraska.com. I'm Trevor Steinmeier from the NCN Newsroom.
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6: Now, here's your weather.
0: Partly sunny today. We'll keep a slight chance for showers and thunderstorms this afternoon with rain chances around 20%. Highs will climb to the low 80s. Winds out of the southeast 10 to 15. Tonight becomes mostly cloudy. Slight chance for showers and thunderstorms during the evening, then a 40% chance after midnight. Lows stay mild with low 60s. Thursday looks humid, warm, and a little more active. We'll see partly sunny skies in the morning. Few scattered showers and thunderstorms, especially late afternoon. Highs reach the low 80s, a 50% chance of showers Thursday afternoon. Thursday night, an even better chance of rain, with lows settling into the mid-60s. Friday turns warmer and humid, highs near 90. Slight afternoon chance, but Friday brings another chance of showers and thunderstorms likely. And then Saturday, mostly sunny and warm, highs upper 80s. More showers and storm chances return Sunday and Monday.
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0: Taking a look at some rainfall amounts that we have for you. Kind of a spotty across southeast Nebraska. Milligan had 45 one-hundredths of an inch of their rain gauge. Geneva, an inch 10. Hebron got 30. Diller got 70. Alexandria got 80. While Gladstone got 0. Davenport, 380 in their rain gauge. Seward, an inch 17. North H in Fairbury had just 15 hundredths. Meanwhile, South K had 30 hundredths, enough to rain out baseball games and golf league. And taking a look at current conditions right now across the area, starting first in Kansas, going to the capital city of Topeka, 63 under cloudy skies. Marysville, 62, so is Washington, Kansas. Up to Nebraska now, out west, Sydney at 58, Norfolk 60, Omaha at 60 at the airport, Capital City at 61, Beatrice 61, Hebron 62 here at our studios. We'll call it partly sunny and 61 degrees. 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
9: Going to the phone line now and joining us, as she does every Wednesday, is Jen Johnson, the director of the Berkeley Fitness Center at Jefferson Community Health and Life in Fairbury. Good morning, Jen.
10: Good morning, Nicole.
9: Well, summer is kind of unofficially here. We made it through Memorial Day, and now we're into June. What schedules do we have changing at the Berkeley Fitness Center?
10: So through the whole entire summer, starting this evening, we will not be having our evening water aerobics. So this is a class schedule change. So just throughout the summer, we're going to stop that since the city pool is open. Last year, there was just a decline, so we decided to stop evening water aerobics through the summer. We still have our morning water aerobics and our beginning water aerobics on Wednesday afternoons. So those are still going on, just no Monday and Wednesday evening at 5:30 through the summer. Then come August, we'll add those back in.
9: Okay. And some college kids are back in town. I've seen them. And if they develop those healthy habits of working out or lifting weights while they were in college, The Berkeley Fitness Center has a great special promotion going on for their summer punch cards. Remind us what that's all about.
10: So our summer punch card is where it is 18 visits for $40. And there's no expiration date. Multiple people can use them. You know, if you have a friend come or whatever, it doesn't matter. We can just punch that card. The 18 visits for $40 averages out to less than $2.25 a visit. And if you were a guest and you would just do a drop-in fee, it is $7 per day. So this is a really great savings. And a lot of college kids especially can take advantage of this. But it can be for anybody. You don't have to be in college. So right. Anybody who is just here to, you know, not ready to commit to the membership, this is a really great option for that.
9: You bet. And student athletes, the personal training sessions, you still have that in the rotation, correct?
10: Yes. So that is going to go on until school starts. And that, just a reminder, our personal training for student athletes would be $180 for 8 sessions. So you get 8 sessions, a little bit cheaper than any of our other personal training packages. Bryce would still give you the consultation, and you get all those 8 sessions are about an hour each to get you set up and ready to take on your next season.
9: Okay, and if my calendar is correct, swim team, this is the last week that swim team is going to be at the Berkeley Fitness Center pool. Is that right?
10: It is right.
9: Okay.
10: So they will still be here today and tomorrow. So that 10 a.m. to 1 p.m. time is blocked off. So no public swimming from 10 a.m. to 1 p.m. today and tomorrow. And then starting Friday, the pool is open. There's no going to be no little swimmers in there for swim team. So it will be quiet in here, but it'll be open for public swim again.
9: Okay, and if anybody has any questions about the summer punch card promotion or the personal training sessions for the student athletes, how do they go about getting a hold of you, Jen?
10: Well, as always, you can come stop by and visit with me in person, or you can give us a call. And our number here is 402-729-6139.
9: All right, thank you for joining us this morning, Jen. We'll talk to you next week.
10: All right, sounds good.
9: That is Jen Johnson, the director of the Berkeley Fitness Center at Jefferson Community Health and Life in Fairbury.
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0: It's a little intro music for you there.
14: What is going on here?
0: Intro music for you.
14: We have a funeral dirge for the Kansas City Royals?
0: They have now
14: lost 17 of the last 20 or 21 games.
0: Oof.
14: Not really sure about the 17 is a good number. It's either 20 or 21. And our closing pitcher, you know, we lost our closing pitcher the first week of the season, really. So the guy that we've got closing came in last night. The Royals went into the ninth with a one-run lead.
0: Uh-huh.
14: And they put the closer in, who immediately gave up a home run. And
0: so he didn't close. He did do his job.
14: Sent it into extras, and that didn't turn out real well anyway. Ouch. So anyway, I'm looking for a little comedy relief here. I've taken Rolaids, Prilosec, and now it's time for Tease Corner.
15: It's a regular feature.
0: 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Today is National Egg Day.
14: Egg Day.
0: Huh. So does Egg Day come before Chicken Day or after? I can never remember.
14: I need to write it down. I'm like you.
0: Milli Vanilli's Fab Morvan has also dropped out of the Freedom 250 concert.
14: I can't even believe that he
0: calls the whole thing a circus. And when a member of Milli Vanilli says the performance seems fake. Mice born to stressed mothers are more likely to binge eat, according to a new study.
14: Mice are binge eating.
0: Yeah, so if your mom was a stressed out mouse, congrats. You got a scientific excuse for eating that whole pizza at midnight now. Yeah. In the news yesterday, camels doing the hippity-dippity blocked traffic in Dubai. And the only question we have... Was it one hump or two?
14: Raise your hand if you didn't.
0: Ancient humans apparently used the world's oldest drinking straws to sip beer from communal bowls.
14: I'll be darned.
0: Yeah, the study stopped short of confirming keg stands, but let's be honest, they were probably doing those. I mean...
14: Wow.
0: Burger King workers in New Hampshire were busted for selling weed, and all you had to do was use the code word extra crispy.
14: Extra crispy, really?
0: Yeah, which explains why your Whopper came with fries and a deep conversation with some guy you didn't know, you know?
14: A guy named Ronnie.
0: An Arkansas woman who had no idea she was pregnant gave birth at a village inn.
14: Now, wait a minute.
0: Yeah.
14: Wait a minute.
0: A village inn. Now, I thought that happened to me once, but it turns out I just ate too much of their meatloaf. Sunday was the 46th anniversary of CNN.
14: Really?
0: Yeah, 46 years since CNN started, and been about 25 years since it was accurate. Some species of male spiders actually tie up the female before mating with it.
14: The male ties up the female, and then they...
0: Yeah, I think the name for these spiders are Diddy Long Legs.
14: Diddy Long Legs.
0: Yeah.
14: I see what you did there.
0: Yeah.
14: Diddy
0: Long Legs. Or the Weinstein spider.
14: I like Diddy Long Legs. I like that one.
0: Footage has surfaced of Paul McCartney running into Steven Tyler in New York City. This is a strange coincidence.
14: Yeah, they just met each other on the street? Is that what you're talking about?
0: Yeah.
14: Okay.
0: And then after that... After they untangled their oxygen hoses, they went on their way. gas prices continue to fall. However, the cost of beef and tomatoes are skyrocketing.
14: The tomato thing has really got me buffaloed.
0: Yeah, you know times are bad when you need to take out a loan to afford Olive Garden, you know?
14: Yeah.
0: Google Google, of all things, wants to release 64 million sterile male mosquitoes in Florida California.
14: This. I read this, and you know, and it makes sense, but doesn't it just kind of give you the willies?
0: Yeah, they're releasing 64 million sterile male mosquito to control the population.
14: Right, yeah.
0: Because that was easier than convincing 64 million female mosquitoes to go on birth control. They tried, and they're like, I don't think this is going to work.
14: They could have given them to carry around in their person. Never mind.
0: Yeah, and finally. Clint Eastwood is officially retired. He's done with acting. He's done directing. He says he spends his days telling his caregiver, go ahead and make my broth.
15: Weather.
6: Now, here's your weather.
0: Slight chance of scattered showers and thunderstorms this afternoon. Highs reaching the low 80s tonight. Rain chances increase, especially after midnight. Lows to the lower 60s tomorrow. Humid, highs low 80s and a 50-50 chance of scattered showers and thunderstorms tomorrow afternoon.
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1: 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Larkin's Ace Hardware in Faerbury, Sapp Brothers of Philly, Crete, Lincoln, and Hanover, Kansas, and Norris Public Power District. A couple of days removed from the end of the seasons for Nebraska baseball and softball, we continue to eulogize two of the most productive and promising campaigns in the recent history of those two programs. Really, all of this is an excuse to play some more sound bites that I've saved that I haven't had space to play yet, so let's empty out that clip now as those two teams officially move into their off seasons. Starting off on the baseball side of things, Will Bolt referenced many times down the stretch of the season how much playing at home was an advantage for his Huskers this year. Multiple different instances of record-setting attendance will help with that, but either way, that's part of the reason he stumped so hard for Nebraska to host that regional for the first time in almost 20 years. Even though playing at home didn't equate to a regional win, and more than one other regional host institution bowed out after the opening stages over the weekend, Bolt spoke at length about the team and the program that Nebraska baseball has tried to build and how that resonates with people in the stands, priority season ticket holders or not.
18: A lot of teams, a lot of players like to pretend that they gave everything they had and they like to say it. It makes them feel better at the end of the year. It's another thing to go do that and go be about that. And I think that's the biggest compliment you can have as a person, is if somebody tells you that you're about what you say you're about. And that's what these guys have done. And that's what I told them. This last game was like a microcosm of our season.
1: And on the softball side, there's no question the resurgence, or maybe even just emergence, of this program as a true national contender was authored by Rhonda Revell and company over the last few years, but was truly kickstarted when Jordy Fromm transferred back from Oklahoma to captain the team in her home state. I liked her quote that I played the other day, where she turned away the teammates who thanked her for changing the trajectory of the program, saying then that no one player can do that. Though if any player could do that, it's probably her. Either way, here's Fromm one more time on what she envisions for the future of this program.
15: Having girls stand up with such passion for the things that they were saying about this program, I truly believe that this is a stepping stone. This is just a stepping stone for the higher places this program is going to continue to go. I think we have great leaders, and one thing that we also talked about in there was, like Coach said, just the place that our culture's at now, not letting that waver.
1: And the Jordy Fromm story from this week that isn't exactly going to make its way into the minds of media members via the Nebraska Athletics email group is a story that has played extremely well nonetheless amongst fans and on social media, certainly more so than I expected. Fromm announced this week that she is 3 months pregnant, meaning she completed this college softball season while carrying the early stages of a child. Can't imagine that's exactly easy to do. Though while that will certainly be an addition for Nebraska softball eventually, there will be an immediate subtraction as well. Nebraska Athletics announcing that Lori Sipple, the softball pitching coach and associate head coach, is retiring. A former Husker athlete herself, she steps away after 37 seasons as a coach for her alma mater. And hey, I promise to look at some local sports whenever I can this summer, so here's something for you. Summer baseball and softball is well underway as we move officially into the month of June. And in Legion Baseball, the Fairbury Landsharks, which I still contend is a tremendous name for a sports team and nearly as unique as Jeff's, well, the Landsharks seniors won again yesterday, 9-6 over Smith Center. They have wins over local squads like Hebron and Tri-County on their resume already, helping them to a 5-0 start to begin the summer. Not bad. They're back at home tonight in the Fairbury City Park against the squad from Wymore. That's all for today's sports update. I'm Tim Hackett, and you're listening to ORED 99.5.
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0: The weeds have sure liked this moisture that we've gotten lately.
1: They sure have. The grass and the weeds are flourishing.
0: Yeah, they are. I don't suppose...
1: The corn and the hay is starting to grow pretty good, though, too.
0: I have noticed that as well. Even some beans popping up here and there. I'm sure you have some equipment on the grass-growing side that people could take advantage of.
1: Correct. We've still got a good selection of the Ferris zero-turn mowers, 42, 48... 52 and I think a 60 left, and we got some used mowers available too. Got a very good selection of string trimmers, both Mariama gas powered and the Makita electric cordless ones. Those are really quality tools that we have available. And then there's like the electric ones. We have several different options where you can go. You can get blowers to blow your sidewalks off, and chainsaws and impact wrenches and drills and hedge trimmers, and all use that same power pack. So that's a
0: nice,
1: very good option. The string trimmers, Mariama's, we had a guy come in the other day and said his 20-year-old one needed a tune-up, and he said, just in case you can't get it running good, why don't you sell me a new one? So I sold him a new one, and I believe that is his family have six different Mariama trimmers, like one for each farm and one for each pickup. And lo and behold, Greg Wells waved his magic wand, and the 20-year-old one is running just fine, too. So their longevity is built into most all the equipment that we sell. Something we got in just yesterday, or no, Monday, excuse me, that is going to be quite seasonal are some Big John mist sprayers. You can go out and spray your pastures or your waterways, those type of things with a mist instead of a boom out there that can get hit a tree, hit the ground if you're on uneven territories, a lot of different things like that. But a really good thing to use them for in the summer is we can put some insecticide on there to kind of relieve your cattle of some of the fly pressure. And I've been hearing some tick pressure on cattle too, so
0: yeah.
1: So a mist sprayer could be used for that. They get used for grasshoppers. We get later in the season, and those guys can do a lot of damage, and we can go out and spray for them without harming the other obstacles out in the field.
0: So what do those go on? Is that a tractor or a side-by-side?
1: Yeah, the mist sprayers that we have on, that we did get on in, are three-point tractor mount, 55-gallon. They'll spray up to 140 feet. Now, we have all kinds of versions of them. We have 110-gallon versions that are three-point. We have versions to put in the back of a pickup or a side-by-side, and also we have pull-type ones available too.
0: Nice.
1: So if you're looking for check into those, give me a holler and we'll see what kind of options would work best for your situation.
0: As we mentioned earlier, among the weeds and the grass that are growing well, hay as well. Lots of equipment on hand for that.
1: Yeah, still got a good selection of hay equipment on hand. One new windrower did move on out, but we got to get the other one set up and ready to go if somebody has a breakdown. We got a couple used windrowers, a good selection of rakes, got a really nice competitive trade-in round baler net wrap available, and then we also have our new Massey Ferguson baler set up and hooked up to a new tractor, and if you have a demo situation, we'll see if we can work something out to take it out and show you how it works.
0: All right, perfect. 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We'll let you go, and we'll talk to you next week, all right?
1: Everybody enjoy this beautiful weather, and keep the storms away and the moisture coming.
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7: 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We got to check your weather. And right now, Kane Brown, his latest on All Red.

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1: Now, here's your weather.
2: Slight chance for a scattered shower or thunderstorm this afternoon. Highs reaching the low 80s tonight. Mostly cloudy and about a 40% chance we could see some rain after midnight. Lows stay in the lower 60s tomorrow. Humid with highs in the low 80s and a 50-50 chance of scattered showers and thunderstorms. Thursday night brings more showers, and Friday turns warmer and humid. Highs in the upper 80s with more storm chances Friday night.
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2: Let's try to find a contestant today, someone that hasn't played in a while. Well, that'd be nice.
8: I'll play.
9: You have the answers. You're not playing.
2: 402-729-3383. If you haven't played in a while, you want to play the $100 Minute, you can use an alias if you're embarrassed about it.
9: Yeah,
2: I don't know why you'd
9: an
2: be.
9: Alias name and an alias town.
2: Yeah.
9: We don't care.
2: 402-729-3383. We got a contestant. Hello, what's your first name? Where are you calling from?
10: This is Dan from Morrowville.
2: Hey, Dan, how are you?
10: I'm doing well.
2: All right.
8: Boy, it sounds like you're like in the next room, Dan.
10: Well, that's kind of because I am. I had a door open next to a radio that was playing.
8: This is a spooky good connection.
2: Yeah, yeah, it is.
9: I agree.
2: Yeah, this is going to be a good one for you. All right. Well, Dan, thanks for calling, and good luck.
8: And we've got 10 questions just for you, Dan. Get them all right in 60 seconds. Get $100. Remember, just say pass if you can't think of the answer. We can come back to it at the end of the game if there's time on the clock. You can also change an answer at the end of the game. There's time on the clock, and your clock won't start until Nicole finishes asking the very first question. Those are the rules. Are you ready?
10: Yes, I am.
9: Dan from Morrowville, here's your first question. If the first of the month is on a Sunday, what day of the week will the 15th be on?
10: Sunday.
9: Fort Knox
10: Monday.
9: Fort Knox is located in what state?
10: Tennessee.
9: Jonas Salk developed a vaccine for what?
10: Polio.
9: In baseball, what statistic is abbreviated with a K?
10: Home run.
9: What's the seventh letter of the alphabet?
10: F.
9: What is a group of geese called?
10: Gaggle.
9: Who wrote The Adventures of Huckleberry Finn and Tom Sawyer?
10: Mark Twain.
9: Which cartoon sailor would be lost without his can of spinach?
10: Popeye.
9: What secret agent likes his martinis shaken, not stirred?
10: 007.
9: Spell the word Clydesdale.
10: C-L-Y-D-E-D-A-L-E. I'm sorry, C-L-Y-D-E-S-D-A-L-E.
2: Holy crap!
0: It's a heck of a long word to try to spell.
2: Yeah, we'll give that one to you.
8: It's really Clyde, the word Clyde and the word Dale with a little S in the in between.
2: Yeah.
8: So, yeah.
2: We'll just get that.
8: Yeah, well, I think we got you that one. You started out the first day of the month on Sunday, the 15th, you went with Sunday, and then you changed it to Monday. Sunday was actually right. Yeah, so we're going to give you that one right.
2: Yeah, we'll accept your first answer, yeah. Not your second.
8: We act like we didn't even hear the second one. Fort Knox, by the way, is in Kentucky. Okay. Yeah, you went with Tennessee. In baseball, the K means a strikeout. A backwards K, by the way, also means that it was a strikeout, but they were looking. They didn't even swing.
2: Losers.
10: Okay.
8: Yeah. Yeah. The seventh, well, the seventh
10: I
8: letter.
10: I guess I got a K on that one.
8: You did. And a backwards K, actually.
2: I love it.
8: Seventh letter of the alphabet, by the way, is G. The other ones, you started getting into your wheelhouse there with the Tom Sawyer and the Popeye and the, you know.
0: So 007.
8: Yeah. 007. So you did real well in the latter part of the quiz.
2: But,
10: Dan,
2: I tell you what, we do have a 1 pound bag of Fairbury brand bacon bits just for playing. If you'd like to play again, just send us a text on this same number. We'll sign you up to play again down the line, and have a great day.
10: You too. Thank you.

10 years in a Mexican jail. So I pointed to John Roy and said, "It's all his, now please let me go." I mean, it was your idea, genius. I was just laying there in bed when you said,

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1: Blake Shelton there on today's Best Country, Old Red 99.5. Shout out to Knox, who is on his way to Fred Hoiberg's basketball camp and a little dragging some behind today. So pep up, drink some Gatorade, and get ready to play some basketball. Knox, a heck of a basketball player there. 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Thursday, humid and warm, a little more active with a chance of showers and thunderstorms in the afternoon and evening. Friday, warm and humid, highs upper 80s. For Saturday and Sunday, highs near 90, chance of showers and thunderstorms those days, too. That's your NJN Financial Group extended weather outlook. What are you guys laughing about now?
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1: Fox News, I'm CJ Papa. The race for Los Angeles mayor will be decided this fall. Incumbent Karen Bass.
2: Serving the city that I love, where I was born, and I'm going to continue to do that all the way to victory in November.
1: Republican and reality TV star Spencer Pratt.
3: I'm going to prove to everybody this is for real, and I'm ready to run the city.
1: Pratter Democrat Councilwoman Nithya Raman will face Bass on Election Day. Republican Steve Hilton and Democrat Javier Becerra and leaders in the race for governor. If the results hold, they will clash in the general election. In the Middle East, Kuwait briefly shutting down the country's main airports.
4: Overnight, Iran attacked both Kuwait and Bahrain with drones and missiles. Several people were injured and significant damage was caused to Kuwait's international airport.
1: Fox's Trey Yinks in Tel Aviv. One person was killed. 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
11: I don't know what is wrong with him today.
10: I know. He's been like this all week.
11: I know.
10: We got a special guest on the phone. Good morning.
12: Good morning.
10: First off, tell us your name and where you're from.
12: Well, I am from Hebron. I'm a teacher at Sarah Central, and I'm just going to give a shout-out to the Sarah Central SkillsUSA Quiz Bowl team, because they're in Atlanta, and they're going to compete today. So everyone who's hearing this, let's give them good vibes, prayers out to them. And then I also want to say Chase Baines, the intern at Old Red.
10: Yeah, Chase the intern.
12: Great job.
10: Randy calls him Cosmo because his haircut kind of looks like Kramer from Seinfeld.
12: Yeah, that's about right.
10: Yeah.
12: He's the only student I ever rewarded for cheating. Because he was so inquisitive, he found the actual name of the fun. It was like a fun book thing we were doing for fun, like around Super Bowl.
10: Yeah.
12: He looked up the book online and found the entire teacher book and the answer key. And I'm like, oh, my word.
10: Yeah.
12: I'm like, okay, all right. I'll give that to you. Here, you get a Titan buck or whatever. So,
10: sounds like we made a good choice on our intern then.
12: Oh, yeah. He's very... Yeah, he can problem solve very well.
10: Yeah,
12: he did.
13: He's very tall.
12: Yes, I mean he has been very big and tall since he was 4. So you'd have thought he was 10 when he was 4.
10: Well, yeah, because when we interviewed him for the position, it was over Zoom, and then he came in the first day, and I was like, "Whoa!"
11: Yeah, it was pretty funny. Seeing Trevor's face, like, looking up at him.
10: Yeah.
11: It was great.
12: Oh, my gosh, yeah. He's a good kid. Hey, his birthday's July 9th. Be ready for that.
10: Oh, that's a good...
12: Throw a party.
10: That's good, because my birthday's July 8th.
13: Maybe we can spank him on the air.
11: No.
10: I don't think that's a thing anymore.
13: Get over my knee, Cosmo.
12: Oh. This would be a good time at Ole Red.
10: Yeah, I guess. Well, thanks for calling in, and good luck to the skills team.
12: Yes. Thanks for doing such a great job on the radio. We love listening to you.
13: And one other thing, we're a little short on contestants next week. Could you line up a bunch for us again?
12: Well, they'll be back from Atlanta. I don't know. And it's been about a month.
10: Yeah, yeah.
12: Mom's birthday was like a month ago. So.
10: Well, we appreciate you calling in. Thanks.
12: Bye-bye.
10: Always nice to hear from our listeners. Yeah, yeah. National Skills USA team.
11: And they're competing today.
10: Boom. Shakalaka.
13: In Atlanta.
11: Yeah. Hotlanta.
13: Ooh. Ooh, ooh, ooh. And they got a nice airport there.
11: I've been there. I've spent several hours in the Hotlanta airport.
10: Not by choice, probably.
11: I know it was. I spent all night
13: on the floor there one night. That's always a lot of
11: by
13: fun.
11: By choice?
13: No.
11: Oh. Uh-oh.
10: No, we didn't want to be there.
11: Did not want to be there.
10: So today's Ask the Internet question's a good one, I think. It's what country song tells such a great story that you can almost see it?
11: That Summer, Garth Brooks.
10: Ooh, that's a good one. I do like that one.
13: That's pretty good. Yeah. Yeah. Yeah. I go back to like Tom T. Hall again. I mean, the year Clayton Delaney died. Ballad of 40 Bucks is a great song.
10: Yeah.
13: It's just a story song. It's what he did.
10: Off our text line, some answers on there. Colder Weather, Zach Brown Band. Love that one.
11: Mm-hmm.
10: Shout out to Lincoln, Nebraska in it. Jack says Red Dirt Road. We got Goodbye Earls on there.
11: Yeah. All Red. Blake Shelton would be a good one, too.
10: All Red, yeah. Blake Shelton. Here's some of our Facebook posts. Don't Close Your Eyes, Keith Whitley, Indian Outlaw, Tim McGraw. Basically a history book made into a song,
11: yeah,
10: they say.
11: True.
10: Picture by Kid Rock and Sheryl Crow. George Jones paints a vivid picture with He Stopped Loving Her Today. Brad Paisley and Dolly Parton, Where I Get to Where I'm Going. Alison Krauss's version of When You Say Nothing at All. The Ride by David Allan Coe. The Dance by Garth Brooks. Georgia Rain, Independence Day. If Heaven Wasn't So Far Away by Justin Moore. Fishing in the Dark, Country Roads. There's a lot.
11: Ooh, John Deere Green, another one.
10: Yeah. He does paint that
11: water tower.
10: Randy hates that song.
11: I know.
10: It's the best country music song.
11: I know.
13: How about Daughter and Egg Night in Lincoln, Nebraska, John Prine? Yeah.
10: Oh, yeah.
13: That's a good, good story song.
10: My vote is for Whiskey Lullaby.
11: Great song.
10: That you can, like, see it.
11: Mm-hmm.
10: And we also had a vote for Battle of New Orleans. Crocodile Lost His Mind. And we also, off our text line, and we're going to play it for you right now, False Accusers Lament by Jason Bolan and the Stragglers. Let us know on Facebook what's yours. It's today's Ask the Internet.

0: Jason Boland there on today's Best Country. Old Red 99.5, some rainfall reports to pass along. A lot of them, it was kind of spotty in places, but where they got rain, they got quite a bit. Hubble got 46, Milligan 45, Geneva an inch 10, Hebron 30, Diller 70. Alexandria, 95. Dave Endorf, 1 mile southwest of Dakin, had a half inch. Gladstone, a big fat zero. Davenport, 380.
1: Whoa.
0: Seward, an inch 17. North H in February, 16. Crystal Springs in February, 30. South K in February, 30. And Barb Schwizo, 4.5 miles west of Western, had a tenth of an inch. Nicole's house and Trevor's house,
2: zero.
0: Zero. Zero rain. It's kind of crazy.
2: Zero.
0: Yeah, we got rained out at golf. Our baseball games got rained out. I go home and dry country roads.
2: I know.
0: Oh, well, that's the way it goes sometimes. Time for this.

0: Oh,
1: I know what he's doing.
2: He's reclining.
0: He can barely make it to the
2: These are the following tweets we thought were funny. Mine reminds me of Randy.
1: Okay.
2: Says, the older I get, the more I understand why dogs bark at things for no reason at all.
0: Yeah, thank you. Janice Barnes tweets, back in my day, people used to take photos that had other people in them.
2: Oh, yeah.
1: Yeah.
2: Yeah, not selfies.
1: True. Yeah. Mine is from Aging Ungracefully. Due to inflation, dirty deeds will no longer be done dirt cheap.
2: Good morning. It's Brooks and Dunn.

0: Did you just break your pen?
1: He did. He's throwing stuff at me.
2: Oh, my gosh.
1: It's way over here.
0: It almost struck me in the eye.
2: I'll be darned. Well, I'm sorry. I'm sorry about that.
0: Back on Old Red 99.5, you guys, before we get
1: no pen part.
0: Before we get to that thing. Here, here you go. There's that piece.
2: Thank you.
0: I think there might be more over here somewhere.
2: It's like my pen went in four different pieces.
1: I know.
0: So you go to a restaurant menu, especially like Chinese and Mexican places, they'll put like a little pepper if it's a spicy dish.
1: Spicy.
0: You know. Now you can do that with Listerine. They have released a extra mild, mild and intense version of Listerine. So if you don't like that burn that you get from mouthwash.
1: Too bad they don't do that with mint.
0: You want extra spicy mints?
1: Yeah.
0: That'd be kind of
1: extra
0: good.
1: Refreshing.
0: There you go.
2: So, I don't know where you got the recipe, but it was very, very tasty. And it continues. We didn't get it all eaten, but your
0: rhubarb jam.
2: Your rhubarb jelly or jam. Mm-hmm. Yeah. I guess it's a jam more.
1: It's a jam.
2: Than a jelly.
0: Yeah, because it's jam, because jelly don't shake like that.
1: No, it's jam because it's not with the...
2: You know, I knew this was going to hop off the tracks at some point, but I didn't know it was going to be...
3: What a dork.
2: That soon.
1: It's jam because jelly is made with juice.
2: Okay.
1: And this is made with fruit.
2: Okay,
1: so
2: but what did you put? What did you put in it besides the rhubarb that has a taste?
1: Pineapple?
2: That's what it is.
1: Uh-huh.
2: That's what it is.
1: Five cups of rhubarb, five cups of sugar.
2: Well,
0: a sugar with pineapple in it?
1: No. And then a half a can of shredded pineapple, and then a big box of cherry Jell-O, and then a small box of strawberry Jell-O.
2: Well, now I got to write this down. It's rhubarb.
1: And it's Janice's.
2: Well, let me tell you, it's dandy. It's got the rhubarb as the base, as the binding unit.
1: Yep.
2: And then you got cherry, strawberry, and pineapple.
1: Mm-hmm.
2: Let me tell you.
1: Jell-O, not the actual fruit.
2: I get it, but that we couldn't figure out what all those... The
1: bits?
2: That's the
1: pineapple, crushed pineapple.
2: Just the whole taste.
1: Mm-hmm.
2: It's an explosion in one's mouth.
0: Mm-hmm.
2: I've always considered myself to be some sort of a pioneer of the palate, so to speak.
0: But a jam connoisseur,
2: But that one blew right by me and wasn't even on my radar. So
1: have you tried it on ice cream?
2: No, but I can't wait to try it on banana pancakes.
1: Oh, there you go. Yeah,
0: be a good combo.
1: Make a milkshake out of it.
0: Whoa.
2: If I'm going to do all these things, I'm going to be needing more.
0: Mm-hmm.
1: Well, you know, you buy the supplies, I am in.
2: Okay, you're the
1: right. And then give me the damn jar back.
2: Yeah, you'll get your jar back.
0: Yeah, you'll get your jar back.
2: You'll get your jar back.
1: And if you want, like, I can split it into just two batches, so you each have a big old jug of it.
2: I actually, we've got a spare bathtub in the basement. Could you just come over and
1: brew it in the bathtub?
0: Return the jar. What I've learned in my life, when someone gives you leftovers or a bottle of wine or jam, if you return it, they're more likely to give you more.
1: To fill it? I think I've got 8 jars in my freezer.
2: Wow.
0: I love it.
2: Sounds like a Jimmy Buffett song.

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1: My son just texted me, we're running low on Captain Crunch.
2: Oh, no.
1: And let me tell you.
2: No.
1: That's a big deal.
2: Change it.
1: Here's Austin's world.
2: Here's an idea. Change out the bag of Captain Crunch with the Mucilex.
1: He won't eat it.
3: Question.
2: Dang it.
3: Is Austin a connoisseur of the original, or does he like it with the berries and the,
1: nope, just
3: the
1: original.
3: Peanut butter? They got them all kinds now, right?
1: I know. He's an original guy, and he eats one type of cereal for so long. That's all he wants. He won't eat anything else. And then suddenly,
2: he'll be like,
1: don't want Captain Crunch. I'm on to Tricks or whatever.
2: Yep.
1: Strange kid.
2: Are you sure he's not my kid?
1: Maybe. Many kids get the wonderful experience of being screamed at to hold the flashlight for a parent. Usually it's when you're doing a repair or something.
2: Wait, I've got PTSD from this.
1: 41-year-old man in Pennsylvania named James was arrested after he broke into an office building. He wasn't alone. He brought his girlfriend's 11-year-old daughter with him. Maybe it was a bonding thing. I don't know.
3: Take your daughter to work.
1: Or stepdaughter in this case. So when the cop showed up, James was in an equipment room where he had instructed the girl to hold a flashlight for him while he cut out some copper wiring. He was stealing it to resell it later.
3: Wow.
1: James charged with burglary and corruption of minors, among other things. The girl wasn't charged, although they're probably working with her family to find maybe an appropriate guardian to be with from now on.
2: Wow. Yeah.
1: That is who's in the doghouse. A check your weather. Morgan Wallen in Post Malone now on Old Red.

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3: Now, here's your weather.
4: Slight chance for a scattered shower or thunderstorm this afternoon. Highs reaching the low 80s tonight. Mostly cloudy and about a 40% chance we could see some rain after midnight. Lows stay in the lower 60s tomorrow. Humid with highs in the low 80s and a 50-50 chance of scattered showers and thunderstorms. Thursday night brings more showers, and Friday turns warmer and humid, highs in the upper 80s with more storm chances Friday night.
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0: Today's best country, Old Red 99.5. I saw that a loose parakeet in Scotland has been attacking cars and causing thousands of dollars in damage because it's chewing up windshield wipers and window seals.
1: Oh, no kidding?
0: Residents say it disappears for weeks and then comes back again and has
1: we'll
0: some
1: feed
0: more.
1: The little bird, and then he'll stop eating windshield wipers.
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0: What country am I in?
1: It doesn't matter. It's 5 o'clock somewhere.
0: It's always on 5 in Margaritaville, come to think of it.
1: Yeah, I heard that.
0: You've been there, haven't you?
1: Yes, sir.
0: I've seen your boat there.

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1: Well, it's another edition of, oh my goodness, it's time for the Wacky Country Almanac.
0: It's time for the Wacky Country Almanac.
1: That's right. It was on this day 26 years ago, June 3rd of 2000, Kenny Chesney and Tim McGraw were arrested in Buffalo, New York, after Chesney ran away with a mounted reserve deputy's horse. And yep. McGraw attacked the deputies that tried to corral him.
2: Wow.
1: Chesney asked to sit on the horse, was given permission to do so. Then, not only did he mount the horse, he rode the horse away. He was told to stop a number of times.
2: And he
1: stopped,
2: didn't?
1: And he didn't. The crowd got unruly. A riot, near riot, broke out. Kenny was charged with disorderly conduct. Tim was charged with second-degree assault. They were both released on bond, so there was a happy ending.
0: And that's today. And what did you call it?
1: I don't know. I call it something different every damn day.
0: Almanac Country
2: History.
0: What happened that day? Here's Aaron Watson on Old Red.

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1: I go back to two-tone short bed Chevy.
2: Fox News, I'm Therese Crowley. The president says he'd like to meet the new Ayatollah after the wounded, disfigured son of the deceased Ayatollah joined peace talks, telling the New York Post Pod Force One.
3: He is giving approval because that's the way it is, has been for a long, long time. His father and then him, I guess it's a succession. But we seem to be getting along quite well.
2: It says Iran has agreed not to acquire nuclear weapons amid more U.S. defensive strikes on Iran speedboats. California is still counting its primary vote, but L.A. Mayor Karen Bass forced into a runoff. Number two challenger right now, Spencer Pratt.
4: I hope she's ready, you know, because I literally could not be more excited.
2: Republican Steve Hilton leads for California governor. Democrat Javier Becerra, number two. Montana conservative radio host Darren Flint wins the GOP primary for Ryan Zinke's house seat. 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
8: Now, here's your weather.
9: Slight chance of scattered showers and thunderstorms this afternoon. Highs reaching the low 80s tonight. Rain chances increase, especially after midnight. Lows to the lower 60s tomorrow. Humid, highs low 80s and a 50-50 chance of scattered showers and thunderstorms tomorrow afternoon.
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0: Tracy Lawrence on Old Red 99.5. Good morning. Big Blue River Days happening this weekend. It's rolling into Marysville this Friday and Saturday. The 35th annual Auto Fest, Big Blue Barbecue, all a part of the celebration, plus plenty happening downtown, lots of vendors and food choices as well. Old Red 99.5, we're going to be there for the car show Saturday from 1 to 3. Swing by our booth, maybe pick up some Old Red swag and register to win VIP tickets to the Last Call for Summer concert with Little Texas and Jake Worthington. Up next, your opening livestock report. 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
1: Cash Hog Business is opening unchanged on Wednesday. I'm John Perkins with a Brownfield Market Update. Dorchester, Wisconsin this morning is steady at 62. Opening at the major direct markets is going to depend on just how aggressive buyers want to be. Probably a little bit more aggressive considering the slow trade last week and the slow start for this week. The pork carcass cutout value on Tuesday afternoon was up 84 cents at $100.59. The estimated hog slaughter yesterday was 487,000 head. That's up 19,000 on the week and nearly 10,000 on the year. Box beef was higher. Choice is up $1.24 at $3.94.07. Select beef was up $1.72 at $3.84.81. In Chicago this morning, July beans are down 4, July corn's 4 lower, July wheat in Chicago is down 6.25. Soybeans at last check were showing some firmness in the deferreds, so mixed activity there. And on the bear side of things, crop development weather is mostly favorable and planting should wrap up soon in many areas. On the bull side of things, crush margins are strong and bean oil's up on biodiesel demand. Corn is down, monitoring late U.S. planting and development weather along with harvest in South America. South Korea did buy U.S. corn this morning. And wheat has turned lower as U.S. prices remain high relative to other exporters and global supplies are ample. That's more than likely going to change, though, with expectations for declines in planted area due to higher input costs. Live and feeder cattle are undergoing another round of technical liquidation as they get ready for widespread direct business. August live's down 212 at 237.52, and October's 222 lower, 228.65. August feeders are down 467 at 343.77. And hogs are mixed, mostly lower on spread trade and profit taking. July is down 80 at $100.85. August is 40 lower at $98.57. We are online at brownfieldagnews.com. John Perkins, Brownfield.
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1: Now, here's your weather.
2: Slight chance for a scattered shower or thunderstorm this afternoon. Highs reaching the low 80s tonight. Mostly cloudy and about a 40% chance we could see some rain after midnight. Lows stay in the lower 60s tomorrow. Humid with highs in the low 80s and a 50-50 chance of scattered showers and thunderstorms. Thursday night brings more showers. And Friday turns warmer and humid, highs in the upper 80s with more storm chances Friday night.
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2: Cattle and corn are down, soybeans are up, hogs are mostly higher. I'm John Perkins with a Brownfield Market Update. When it comes to short stature corn, it all started with Stein. For decades, they've been focused on unique hybrids that deliver top yields. Stein invented short stature corn, then they perfected it. Stein has yield. Soybeans are mostly firm now. Crush margins are strong. Bean oil supported by domestic demand. But on the bear side of things, crop development weather here in the States is mostly favorable. July beans are back to steady at 11.65 and a quarter in what's already been an all-over-the-place session for beans. August beans are up 3/4 to 11.69 and 3/4. July soybean meal's down 90 at 325.30. July soybean oil's up 81 at 79.22. Corn's down, monitoring late planting and development weather, along with the harvest in South America. South Korea did buy 136,000 tons of new crop U.S. corn ahead of the open. July's 2.5-3 lower at 437.5. September's down 2.5 at 445.25. And wheat's lower. U.S. prices remain high relative to other exporters, and global supplies are ample. July Chicago's down 8 at 595. Taking profits, July cotton's down 75 at 76.29, but rice is mixed, consolidating. July's back to two higher at 12.68. Live and feeder cattle are down on technical liquidation ahead of widespread direct business. August live's down $1.12, now $1.05 at 238.60. October's 125 lower, 229.62. August feeders are down 337 at 345.05. September feeders are 365 lower at 341.47. And hogs are mixed. At last check, they were mostly firm on spread trade in yesterday's higher close in pork. July is down 17 at 101.47. August hogs are up 22 at 99.20. The Dow's down almost 360 points. John Perkins, Brownfield.
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0: Stragglers, a little red dirt for you this morning, getting you geared up for another Red Dirt Wednesday with Downtown Donay Brown tonight. Nothing but Texas country and red dirt music from 6 to 7 right here on Old Red 99.5. 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
13: On a warm summer's evening, on a train bound for nowhere. I met up with a gambler. We were both too tired to sleep, so we took turns of staring

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3: 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Fox News, I'm CJ Pop. The U.S. and Iran have gone on the attack again and talks to end the conflict continue. On the New York Post Pod Force One podcast, the president saying Iran's leader is directly involved in talks about the war. Plus,
4: would you like to meet him or meet any of the Iranians in person?
5: I've never thought of it, actually. It's a very good question. I'll think of it. Yeah, I'd like to meet him. I'd like to meet everybody. I'd like to meet him. We probably will meet at some point, depending on how it all works out.
3: Republican Steve Hilton and Democrat Javier Becerra take the lead in California's governor's race. It'll be settled in November general election. Hilton moments ago on Fox TV LA, blaming his opponent.
6: It's his party and it's him. It's the Democrat political machine that's been running California and that's given us the highest cost of living in the country, the highest unemployment rate in the country.
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11: Today's Best Country, Old Red 99.5. To the phone line we go, standing by, Chad Lottman. He's one of the owners of Landmark Snacks in Beatrice that continues to grow and expand and continues to look for great employees. Chad, tell us about what positions you have available.
12: 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We're in a good position. We have kind of leveled off just a little bit. Still have a few various positions across the departments, mainly in our ovens and maintenance and quality departments. But our production, we're not doing too bad. However, always looking for somebody that has some good experience that might be able to join the team. And, of course, we're slowly starting to plan for the new plant that's still over a year out. So always looking for good experienced folks to add to the team.
11: Yeah, if someone's, I guess, you know, not ready to make a switch right now, but definitely interested in when you guys start building that new one, certainly you're open to that conversation, aren't you?
12: Absolutely, yep. Anybody can stop in at our main office at 700 Park Street here in Beatrice, and happy to visit with anybody. Yeah, especially somebody that's looking for a move, you know, some months down the road.
11: Yeah,
12: keep the process going. We keep our positions live in on Indeed as well as on our website, landmarksnacks.com.
11: 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And I know one of the advantages of working at Landmark Snacks is some of the benefits you guys offer. 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
13: With today's Shrine Bowl Minute, I'm Doug Duda. Wednesday marks the halfway point of practice at the 68th annual Shrine Bowl. Seward coach Jamie Opfer, who is leading the South, says he likes what he's seeing so far.
14: They're smart, they're athletic, they're tough, they're high character. So when you talk about a team, obviously character's number one. Check that box. You want athletic guys that are smart. Check. So it's been a lot of fun to get to work with these guys. They're super, super great group.
13: Linebacker Rhody Hill of Hershey is on the South team and says it's great to meet players from all over the state.
15: It's crazy. You know, I would have never thought coming from a Class C2 football team like Hershey, being 1-8 4 years ago to where we are now, making playoff games and, you know, getting selected for the Shrine Bowl. It's been awesome. I've met a lot of new people just hearing their stories. Most of them are from the Metro. I was talking to one of our guys at dinner the other night that I graduated with 34 kids in my class. His graduating class is three times the size of Hershey. So
13: Saturday's game can be heard right here with pregame at 3:30. With your Shrine Bowl Minute, I'm Doug Duda.
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0: Toby and Willie wrapping up another Old Red 99.5 big block of country. This Saturday, some of the best graduating high school football players in the state will hit the field for the 68th annual Shrine Bowl in Kearney, including Merrick Johnson of Beatrice, Marcus Nelson and Preston Ozenbob Norris, Garrett Schoen of Milford, Carson Sieber of Deschler, and Cole Vordestras of Thayer Central. All proceeds help out the Shriners Hospital, and you can hear the game live Saturday, 3:30, kickoff at 4 right here on Old Red.
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2: 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I'm John Perkins with a Brownfield Market Update. 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Stein has yield. Nearby soybeans are down. Deferred months are up on spread trade, with July 1 lower at 1164 and a quarter, and August down a quarter at 1168 and three quarters. Corn's lower, watching the weather. July's down 4.5 at 436. September's 4.25 lower at 443 and three quarters. Live and feeder cattle are seeing some liquidation ahead of widespread direct business. August live's down 30 at 239.35. October's 50 lower, 230.37. August feeders are down $1.82 at 346.60. And hogs are up with yesterday's higher close in pork. July is 20 higher at 101.85. And August lean's up 67 at 99.62. John Perkins, Brownfield.
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0: weather.
1: Now, here's your weather.
2: Partly sunny today. We'll keep a slight chance for showers and thunderstorms this afternoon with rain chances around 20%. Highs will climb to the low 80s. Winds out of the southeast 10 to 15 tonight. Becomes mostly cloudy. Slight chance for showers and thunderstorms during the evening, then a 40%

0: percent chance after midnight. Lows stay mild with low 60s. Thursday looks humid, warm, and a little more active. We'll see partly sunny skies in the morning. Few scattered showers and thunderstorms, especially late afternoon. Highs reach the low 80s. A 50% chance of showers Thursday afternoon. Thursday night, an even better chance of rain, with lows settling into the mid-60s. Friday turns warmer and humid, highs near 90. Slight afternoon chance, but Friday brings another chance of showers and thunderstorms likely. And then Saturday, mostly sunny and warm, highs upper 80s. More showers and storm chances return Sunday and Monday.
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0: Come join in the fun at this year's Western Old Settlers Picnic, Saturday, July 18th. 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

0: 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I like it, I love it, I want some
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3: News. I'm Therese Crowley. California counting may take a week, but Republican Steve Hilton in a primary horse race for governor with Democrat Javier Becerra and Republican Spencer Pratt nipping at the heels of L.A. Mayor Karen Bass for the runoff.
4: I'm going to prove to everybody this is for real and I'm ready to run the city.
3: President Trump's pick for Iowa Governor Randy Feenstra edged out in the GOP primary by Zach Lahn, who aligned with the MAHA movement. The president tells the New York Post he'd like to meet the new Ayatollah after the wounded disfigured son of the dead Ayatollah joined peace talks. And Senator Ted Cruz in a hearing on the bill regulating how college sports are monetized.
5: We could lose dozens of historic football and basketball programs, not to mention tens of thousands of Olympic sports at colleges dependent on the revenue from football and basketball.
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7: Dan from Moorville, here's your first question. If the first of the month is on a Sunday, what day of the week will the 15th be on?
8: Sunday.
7: Monday. Fort Knox is located in what state?
8: Tennessee.
7: Jonas Salk developed a vaccine for what?
8: Polio.
7: In baseball, what statistic is abbreviated with a K?
8: Home run.
7: What's the seventh letter of the alphabet?
8: F.
7: What is a group of geese called?
8: Gaggle.
7: Who wrote The Adventures of Huckleberry Finn and Tom Sawyer?
8: Mark Twain.
7: Which cartoon sailor would be lost without his can of spinach?
8: Popeye.
7: What secret agent likes his martinis shaken, not stirred?
8: 007.
7: Spell the word Clydesdale.
8: C-L-Y-D-E-D-A-L-E. I'm sorry, C-L-Y-D-E-S-D-A-L-E.
9: Holy crap!
7: It's a heck of a long word to try to spell.
10: Yeah, we'll give that one to you. It's really
9: Clyde, the word Clyde and the word Dale with a little S in the in between.
10: Yeah.
9: So, yeah.
10: We'll just get that.
9: Yeah, well, I think we got you that one. You started out the first day of the month on Sunday, and the 15th you went with Sunday, and then you changed it to Monday. Sunday was actually right. Yeah, so we're going to give you that one right.
10: Yeah, we'll accept your first answer, yeah. Not your second.
9: We act like we didn't even hear the second one. Fort Knox, by the way, is in Kentucky. Okay. You went with Tennessee. In baseball, the K means a strikeout. A backwards K, by the way, also means that it was a strikeout, but they were looking. They didn't even swing.
10: Losers.
8: Okay.
9: Yeah. Yeah. The seventh
8: I
9: letter.
8: I guess I got a K on that one.
9: You did. And a backwards K, actually.
10: I love it.
9: Seventh letter of the alphabet, by the way, is G. The other ones, you started getting into your wheelhouse there with the Tom Sawyer and the Popeye and the, you know.
7: So, 007. Yeah.
9: 007. So you did real well in the latter part of the quiz.
10: But
8: Dan,
10: I tell you what, we do have a 1 pound bag of Fairbury brand bacon bits just for playing. If you'd like to play again, just send us a text on this same number. We'll sign you up to play again down the line, and have a great day.
8: You too. Thank you.
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99.5 this Friday night. It's Queeby Night at the Races at the Beatrice Speedway. 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

Jake Worthington there, wrapping up 20 minutes of continuous country on Old Red 99.5. 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
1: Now, here's your weather.
2: Slight chance of scattered showers and thunderstorms this afternoon. Highs reaching the low 80s tonight. Rain chances increase, especially after midnight. Lows to the lower 60s tomorrow. Humid, highs low 80s, and a 50-50 chance of scattered showers and thunderstorms tomorrow afternoon.
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0: The Zach Brown Band on Old Red 99.5. Another reminder, you have a shot at winning some VIP tickets to our Last Call for Summer concert series with Little Texas and Jake Worthington. When you attend Big Blue River Days this Saturday, we'll be there from 1 to 3 during the car show. 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
3: Fox News. I'm Chris Foster. President Trump says Iran's badly injured supreme leader is involved in peace talks.
4: 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I'd like to meet everybody. I'd like to meet him. We probably will meet at some point, depending on how it all works out.
3: The president on the New York Post Pod Force One podcast. One person's killed, dozens injured in an Iranian drone attack on Kuwait's main airport. Republican Steve Hilton leads the California governor's race with about 60% of the votes counted.
5: Everyone can see we're going in the wrong direction. We can offer Californians a new direction.
3: Democrats Javier Becerra and Tom Steyer are in second and third at this point. The top two advance to the general election. Los Angeles Mayor Karen Bass survives her primary.
6: Over these last 3.5 years, we have laid a foundation, and we're going to build on that foundation.
3: She'll face Republican Spencer Pratt or another Democrat, Mitch Romney. America's listening to Fox News.

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6: 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With the latest local and state headlines, let's head to the News Channel Nebraska newsroom. Well, Jefferson County was among the hardest hit by last month's severe storms and still waiting to hear if the state will help fund their recovery efforts. In the meantime, locals are already working to say thank you to everyone who's helped, as News Channel Nebraska's Tim Hackett tells us more.
7: Over a weekend in May, many stretches of southeast Nebraska were struck by severe thunderstorms and scattered tornadoes. From this part of the state, one of the areas most directly impacted was Jefferson County. And in Jefferson County, one of the areas most directly impacted was the Fairbury Cemetery.
8: Looked to me like a war zone, which is a term that I've heard other people use since then many times. I mean, it was just devastating. I mean, we were seriously considering closing the cemetery for Memorial Day weekend because we didn't think it was safe for people to be in there.
7: But the local community stepped up with about a dozen employees from the County Highway Department, plus another dozen volunteers from in and around town working all day that Tuesday and Wednesday to make the cemetery passable in time for Memorial Day.
9: They're all people that had their own properties and probably their own damage, yet they found time to come out there and clean up. And you can't say perfect, but darn near to it.
7: The cemetery board is now planning to host a celebratory cookout for anyone who volunteered to help clean the place up. That will be at the Fairbury VFW on June 11th. But while progress has certainly been made at this particular location, there is still work to do across the rest of Jefferson County. County Emergency Manager John McKee reported the storms have caused more than $2.5 million worth of damage across the county, and that's just factoring in public property. The county commissioners filed an official state of emergency declaration at their meeting 2 weeks ago, but have yet to hear back from Governor Pillen's office.
10: There'll be money for our roads department. That declaration that I recommended to you to sign, that opens this door. Without that, there is no money to come back for it. So,
7: McKee estimates that countywide cleanup is somewhere between 60 and 70% complete, but state reimbursements granted by approval of that declaration would go a long way towards facilitating the recovery efforts. In Jefferson County, Tim Hackett, News Channel Nebraska.
6: Well, thank you, Tam. A loaded cement truck crash shut down Highway 41 near Adams yesterday for several hours. The Gage County Sheriff's Office says 47-year-old Christopher Rebun of Lincoln was eastbound when he swerved to avoid an animal, crossed into a milled lane, and lost control. The truck overturned and slid across the roadway. Two heavy-duty wreckers were called in for cleanup. Rebun had minor injuries but declined medical transport. Deputies say seatbelts were used and alcohol was not a factor. Well, the trial is underway for the man charged in the death of Nebraska State Patrol Trooper Kyle McKay. 57-year-old Thomas Jordan of Palmyra faces a misdemeanor motor vehicle homicide charge in Cass County. McKay was killed February 17th while responding to a crash on I-80 near Ashland. Investigators say Jordan was driving a snowplow that backed up and struck McKay. The trial began Tuesday and is scheduled to run through Thursday. Governor Jim Pillen and state leaders celebrating the passage of LB 1261. It's a new law aimed at helping Nebraska meet growing energy demands. Supporters say it allows private companies to help finance large-scale power projects for major industrial users instead of putting those costs on public power customers. Pillen says the law could help attract future industries, including artificial intelligence and advanced manufacturing. Opponents of the bill, including the Nebraska Farmers Union, argue it reduces local control and raises concerns over transparency, water use, and natural gas demand. Well, one person was killed yesterday in a police shooting in South Omaha. Omaha police say officers responded to the disturbance near 19th and Bancroft during an attempted eviction. Chief Todd Schwattermeyer says that the man claimed to have a long gun and thousands of rounds of ammunition and refused to leave the home. During the SWAT response, police say the man went out a second-story window and fired at officers. SWAT then returned fire, killing him. No officers or civilians were hurt. And finally, Robert Iyer has been named Jefferson County's June Veteran of the Month. He was born in 65. He grew up around Fairbury and Jansen before joining the Air Force in 1983. His service took him from Texas and Missouri to Andrews Air Force Base, Korea, Japan, and eventually Operation Desert Storm. Iyer says the smoke from burning oil fields in Kuwait was so thick, daytime sometimes felt like night. He returned to Southeast Nebraska in 91 and has remained active with the VFW and American Legion. From all of us here at Old Red 99.5, congratulations, Robert, and thank you for your service. For more news, head to newschannelnebraska.com. I'm Trevor Steinmeier from the NCN Newsroom.
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concert. It's a Daytona airbrush t-shirt. 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You know what I'm talking about. Hey baby, what you doing tonight? It's butterflies and Bud Lights under the stars and on the stripes of

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2: There's another light round of direct cash cattle business, and cash hogs are weak at midday. Hello, I'm Megan Grebner with your Brownfield Livestock Market Report. There's another light round of direct cash cattle business underway. Dress deals in Nebraska are currently at $405. This follows that light round of business in Texas on Tuesday at $255 live. Neither have been enough business to establish an accurate price trend. Bids have surfaced in Kansas at $253 live and $403 dressed in the north. Both are being passed. Asking prices have been slow to surface. Significant trade volumes likely going to hold out until sometime Thursday or Friday. Box beef was mixed at midday with solid and light demand for moderate offerings. Choice up $1.94 at $3.96.01. Select was 39 cents lower at $3.84.42. At the Interstate Regional Stockyards in Missouri, feeder steers and heifers were $10 to $15 lower. The USDA says demand was moderate on a moderate supply. Medium and large one feeder steers, unweaned, 602 to 636 pounds, brought $387 to $425. Feeder steer, 602 to 614 pounds, brought $424 to $435. Medium and large one feeder heifers, 539 pounds, fleshy, brought $400. Cash hog prices at the major direct markets were weak at midday with moderate negotiated purchases. Processors appear to be less aggressive in their procurement efforts to start the day. Demand for U.S. pork on the global market has had some bright spots, but there are still lingering concerns about long-term strength. There continues to be opportunity for domestic demand to see a boost with the return of summer grilling season and pork's competitive price in the retail space. Barrels and gilts at the National Daily Director down 38 cents with a weighted average of 94.37. No comparison at the Iowa Minnesota, but a weighted average of 94.85, and the Western Corn Belt had a weighted average of 94.37. Butcher hog prices at the Midwest cash markets are steady at midday at $62. At Illinois, slaughter sows were steady with moderate demand for light to moderate offerings at $47 to $59. Barrows and gilts were steady with moderate demand for moderate offerings at $49 to $59. Pork values were lower at midday, down 44 cents at $93.29. Ribs were down sharply. Bellies and loins were also lower. Picnics, hams, and butts were firm to higher. I'm Megan Grebner for Brownfield.
3: Many farmers are getting a jump start on planning fungicide applications this season. FMC Technical Service Manager Madison Wozniak says one of the best ways to control tar spot is selecting multiple modes of action.
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3: Wozniak tells Brownfield fungicide timing is one of the most difficult decisions a grower has to make.
4: You don't necessarily have to spray right at VTR1. 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
4: Now, here's your weather.
5: Partly sunny today. We'll keep a slight chance for showers and thunderstorms this afternoon with rain chances around 20%. Highs will climb to the low 80s. Winds out of the southeast 10 to 15. Tonight becomes mostly cloudy. Slight chance for showers and thunderstorms during the evening, then a 40% chance after midnight. Lows stay mild with low 60s. Thursday looks humid, warm, and a little more active. We'll see partly sunny skies in the morning. Few scattered showers and thunderstorms, especially late afternoon. Highs reach the low 80s, a 50% chance of showers Thursday afternoon. Thursday night, an even better chance of rain, with lows settling into the mid-60s. Friday turns warmer and humid, highs near 90. Slight afternoon chance, but Friday brings another chance of showers and thunderstorms likely. And then Saturday, mostly sunny and warm, highs upper 80s. More showers and storm chances return Sunday and Monday.
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2: Hogs are higher, soybeans, cattle, and corn are lower. I'm John Perkins with a Brownfield Market Update. Speed wins. That's why Stein is focused on delivering higher-yielding genetics faster than the competition and why they release more new Enlist E3 lines than any other company. Stein has yield. Soybeans are lower today. Crop development conditions look favorable in most of the region. Losses are at least somewhat limited by solid crush margins and biodiesel demand. That's got bean oil up. July soybeans are 8.5 lower at 1156 and 3/4. August is down 8 at 1161. July soybean meals 390 lower at 322.30. July soybean oils up 61 points at 79.02. Part of these higher move in soybean oils also tied to strength in crude oil. Corn's down, monitoring late planting and development weather along with the harvest in South America. South Korea bought 136,000 tons of new crop U.S. corn out of the open. July's down 6 at 434.5, and September corn's 5 lower at 443. And wheat's down as U.S. prices remain high relative to other exporters, and global supplies are ample. The U.S. crop issues and likelihood of lower global production are background factors right now. July Chicago's 15.75 lower at 587.25. July Kansas City's down 13.25 at 621.5. July Minneapolis is 10.5 lower at 626.5. Live and feeder cattle are down on technical liquidation, watching the direct cash cattle markets. Just some very light trade today at 405 on the dress basis in Nebraska. That follows up yesterday's very light trade at 255 live in the south. August live's 50 lower at 239.15, and October's down 82 at 230.05. August feeders are 195 lower at 346.22. And hogs are up on short covering, with July 30 higher at 101.95, and August up 82 at 99.80. And over in the broader market, crude oil is $2 a barrel higher. John Perkins, Brownfield.
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0: 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Larkin's Ace Hardware in Fairbury. Sapp Brothers of Philly, Crete, Lincoln, and Hanover, Kansas. And Norris Public Power District. A couple of days removed from the end of the seasons for Nebraska baseball and softball, we continue to eulogize two of the most productive and promising campaigns in the recent history of those two programs. Really, all of this is an excuse to play some more sound bites that I've saved that I haven't had space to play yet, so let's empty out that clip now as those two teams officially move into their off seasons. Starting off on the baseball side of things, we'll both reference many times down the stretch of the season how much playing at home was an advantage for his Huskers this year. Multiple different instances of record-setting attendance will help with that, but either way, that's part of the reason he stumped so hard for Nebraska to host that regional for the first time in almost 20 years. Even though playing at home didn't equate to a regional win, and more than one other regional host institution bowed out after the opening stages over the weekend, Bolt spoke at length about the team and the program that Nebraska baseball has tried to build and how that resonates with people in the stands, priority season ticket holders or not.
1: A lot of teams, a lot of players like to pretend that they gave everything they had, and they like to say it. It makes them feel better at the end of the year. It's another thing to go do that and go be about that, and I think that's the biggest compliment you can have as a person, is if somebody tells you that you're about what you say you're about. And that's what these guys have done, and that's what I told them. This last game was like a microcosm of our season.
0: And on the softball side, there's no question the resurgence, or maybe even just emergence, of this program as a true national contender was authored by Rhonda Revell and company over the last few years, but was truly kickstarted when Jordy Fromm transferred back from Oklahoma to captain the team in her home state. I liked her quote that I played the other day where she turned away the teammates who thanked her for changing the trajectory of the program, saying then that no one player can do that, though if any player could do that, it's probably her. Either way, here's Fromm one more time on what she envisions for the future of this program.
2: Having girls stand up with such passion for the things that they were saying about this program, I truly believe that this is a stepping stone. This is just a stepping stone for the higher places this program's going to continue to go. I think we have great leaders, and one thing that we also talked about in there was, like Coach said, just the place that our culture's at now, not letting that waver.
0: And the Jordy Fromm story from this week that isn't exactly going to make its way into the minds of media members via the Nebraska Athletics email group is a story that has played extremely well nonetheless amongst fans and on social media, certainly more so than I expected. Fromm announced this week that she is 3 months pregnant, meaning she completed this college softball season while carrying the early stages of a child. Can't imagine that's exactly easy to do. Though while that will certainly be an addition for Nebraska softball eventually, there will be an immediate subtraction as well. Nebraska Athletics announcing that Lori Sipple, the softball pitching coach and associate head coach, is retiring. A former Husker athlete herself, she steps away after 37 seasons as a coach for her alma mater. And hey, I promised to look at some local sports whenever I can this summer, so here's something for you. Summer baseball and softball is well underway as we move officially into the month of June. And in Legion Baseball, the Fairbury Landsharks, which I still contend is a tremendous name for a sports team and nearly as unique as Jeff's, well, the Landshark seniors won again yesterday, 9-6 over Smith Center. They have wins over local squads like Hebron and Tri-County on their resume already, helping them to a 5-0 start to begin the summer. Not bad. They're back at home tonight in the Fairbury City Park against the squad from Wymore. That's all for today's sports update. I'm Tim Hackett, and you're listening to Ole Red 99.5.
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2: I'm Brent Barnett with Ag News Headlines on Brownfield. The CEO of the National Cattlemen's Beef Association says it's only a matter of time before New World screwworm is confirmed in the U.S.
3: It's 25 miles away right now. I think it's really hard to say that it's never going to make it across.
2: Colin Woodall told a crowd of beef producers in Illinois on Tuesday that it's inevitable that the parasitic fly crosses the Mexican border. The CEO of the National Pork Producers Council is confident that Congress will pass legislation addressing Proposition 12. Brownfield's Mark Dorenkamp reports from World Pork Expo in Des Moines.
4: Brian Humphreys says NPPC staff have been in discussions with members of the Senate Agriculture Committee.
5: We sit down and have an honest face-to-face conversation about the issues at hand and the disruption that a patchwork could cause. We make significant progress.
4: He expects the Senate to pass a farm bill this year and says it should include a Prop 12 fix.
5: Because that's what rural America needs, and that's what American agriculture needs, and that's what the U.S. pork industry needs. And at the end of the day, I see no reason for the U.S. Senate to ignore rural America.
4: In Des Moines, Mark Dorenkamp, Brownfield.
2: A market analyst says USDA officials have pointed to increased soybean buying activity from China. Greg McBride with Allendale tells Brownfield.
6: The deputy ag secretary had mentioned that China has started to buy some of the new crop beans.
2: Deputy Secretary Stephen Vaden announced the new crop soybean sales orders during the Wall Street Journal's Global Food Forum this week. But McBride says there's been no data so far to confirm the claim. Meanwhile, the USDA reports the sale of more than 130,000 tons of new crop U.S. corn to South Korea. The new marketing year for corn begins September 1st. I'm Brent Barnett, Brownfield.
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23: Now, here's your weather.
21: Slight chance for a scattered shower or thunderstorm this afternoon. Highs reaching the low 80s tonight. Mostly cloudy and about a 40% chance we could see some rain after midnight. Lows stay in the lower 60s tomorrow. Humid with highs in the low 80s and a 50-50 chance of scattered showers and thunderstorms. Thursday night brings more showers and Friday turns warmer and humid. Highs in the upper 80s with more storm chances Friday night.
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1: News. I'm Therese Crowley. President Trump says he's getting along rather well with the new Ayatollah, disfigured in U.S. strikes on Iran, joining on peace talks, telling the New York Post Pod Force One.
2: Would you like to meet him or meet any of the Iranians in person?
3: I've never thought of it, actually. It's a very good question. I'll think of it. Yeah, I'd like to meet him. I'd like to meet everybody. I'd like to meet him. I think we probably will meet at some point, depending on how it all works out.
1: President Trump's pick for Iowa Governor Randy Feenstra edged out in the GOP primary by Zach Lahn, who aligned with the MAHA movement. California primary voters make a strong show for GOP candidate Steve Hilton, leading Democrat Javier Becerra for governor, and Republican Spencer Pratt running number two to Mayor Karen Bass.
4: Ready, you know, because I literally could not be more excited.
1: And the FBI shot a suspect dead at the Chase Bank building in Bakersfield, California. Hostages unharmed. America's listening to Fox News. I need a little ranch,
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9: Mostly sunny this afternoon, high in the lower 80s. Mostly cloudy sky tonight with a chance of late night showers and thunderstorms, low around 64 degrees. Partly sunny for you tomorrow with a chance of showers and thunderstorms, high near 83. Tomorrow night, mostly cloudy with showers likely and possibly a thunderstorm, low around 65. And partly sunny on Friday with a chance of showers and thunderstorms, high near 87 degrees. 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

Boyd and Toby Keith speak the truth on that one. As good as I once was here on Old Red 99.5. Ben Keller hanging out here with you. Now it's Sam Hunt. So-

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0: Lee Bryce on Old Red 99.5, Sam Hunt right before that. Hey, just a reminder, the Big Blue River Days is happening Friday and Saturday in Marysville. 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Plus, we're going to be there from 1 to 3 on Saturday. So stop by our booth, say hello, come grab some Old Red swag, and get yourself registered to win VIP tickets to our Last Call for Summer concert. That, of course, is happening on August 15th with Little Texas and Jake Worthington. Big Blue River Days this Friday and Saturday in Marysville.
1: Soybeans and corn are lower, cattle are down, and hogs are higher. I'm Brent Barnett with a Brownfield Market Update. 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Stein has yield. Soybeans are lower on fund and technical selling. July soybeans down 9.5 at 11.55¾. August down 9.5 cents at 11.59½. Corn is lower, monitoring late planting and development weather. July corn down 6.25 at 4.34¼. September down 5.25 at 4.42¾. Live and feeder cattle are lower on technical liquidation. August live cattle down 105 at 2.38.60. August feeder cattle down 4.35 at 3.44.07. Lean hogs are higher with butcher hogs steady. July lean hogs up 52 cents at 102.17. August up 87 cents at 99.85. I'm Brent Barnett, Brownfield.
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1: News. I'm Therese Crowley. President Trump says he's getting along rather well with the new Ayatollah, disfigured in U.S. strikes on Iran, joining on peace talks, telling the New York Post Pod Force One.
2: Would you like to meet him or meet any of the Iranians in person?
3: I've never thought of it, actually. It's a very good question. I'll think of it. Yeah, I'd like to meet him. I'd like to meet everybody. I'd like to meet him. We probably will meet at some point, depending on how it all works out.
1: President Trump's pick for Iowa Governor Randy Feenstra edged out in the GOP primary by Zach Lahn, who aligned with the MAHA movement. California primary voters make a strong show for GOP candidate Steve Hilton, leading Democrat Javier Becerra for governor, and Republican Spencer Pratt running number two to Mayor Karen Bass.
4: Ready, you know, because I literally could not be more excited.
1: And the FBI shot a suspect dead at the Chase Bank building in Bakersfield, California. Hostages unharmed. America's listening to Fox News.
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8: Soybeans and corn are lower, cattle are down, and hogs are higher. I'm Brent Barnett with a Brownfield Market Update. 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Soybeans are lower on fund and technical selling. July soybeans down 9.5 at 11.55¾. August down 9.5 cents at 11.59½. Corn is lower, monitoring late planting and development weather. July corn down 6.25. Quarter at 4.34¼. September down 5.25 at 4.42¾. Live and feeder cattle are lower on technical liquidation. August live cattle down 105 at 2.3860. August feeder cattle down 4.35 at 3.4407. Lean hogs are higher with butcher hogs steady. July lean hogs up 52 cents at 102.17. August up 87 cents at 99.85. I'm Brent Barnett, Brownfield.
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0: With today's Shrine Bowl Minute, I'm Doug Duda. Wednesday marks the halfway point of practice at the 68th annual Shrine Bowl. Seward coach Jamie Opfer, who is leading the South, says he likes what he's seeing so far.
11: They're smart, they're athletic, they're tough, they're high character. So when you talk about a team, obviously character's number one. Check that box. You want athletic guys that are smart. Check. So it's been a lot of fun to get to work with these guys. They're super, super great group.
0: Linebacker Rhody Hill of Hershey is on the South team and says it's great to meet players from all over the state.
12: It's crazy. You know, I would have never thought coming from a Class C2 football team like Hershey, being 1-8 4 years ago to where we are now, making playoff games and, you know, getting selected for the Shrine Bowl. It's been awesome. I've met a lot of new people just hearing their stories. Most of them are from the Metro. I was talking to one of our guys at dinner the other night that I graduated with 34 kids in my class. His graduating class is three times the size of Hershey. So
0: Saturday's game can be heard right here with pregame at 3:30. With your Shrine Bowl Minute, I'm Doug Duda.
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Ella Langley right before that. 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

0: Dirk Bentley on your Wednesday afternoon here on Old Red 99.5. Hey, if you haven't yet already, make sure you head on over to our Facebook page and check out today's Ask the Internet question. And today we want to know, what is a country song that tells such a great story you can almost see it? Go check out the answers and let us know what you say on our Facebook page for today's Ask the Internet question. And for me, it's got to be Brooks and Dunn, Red Dirt Road.
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1: Now, here's your weather.
2: Mostly sunny this afternoon, high in the lower 80s. Mostly cloudy sky tonight with a chance of late night showers and thunderstorms, low around 64 degrees. Partly sunny for you tomorrow with a chance of showers and thunderstorms, high near 83. Tomorrow night, mostly cloudy with showers likely and possibly a thunderstorm, low around 65. And partly sunny on Friday with a chance of showers and thunderstorms, high near 87 degrees. 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
4: News. I'm Tom Graham. Violence once again escalating between the U.S. and Iran. The two sides are changing strikes overnight. Kuwait briefly shutting down its main airport after an Iranian drone heavily damaged it.
5: According to Kuwaiti officials, at least one person was killed and 63 others were injured. Damage from that barrage of drones and missiles forced officials to close down one but have since reopened it.
4: Fox's Jeff Paul, Homeland Security Secretary Mark Wayne Mullen going before a House panel today. Several Democrats demanding changes or the dismantling of ICE.
6: The cruelty runs to the top of DHS, weaponizing the immigration system for your president and this administration racist grievances.
4: New Jersey Congresswoman LaMonica McGyver has been critical of an immigration detention facility in Newark. It's been the site of recent violent anti-ICE protests. 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
9: Mostly sunny this afternoon, high in the lower 80s. Mostly cloudy sky tonight with a chance of late night showers and thunderstorms, low around 64 degrees. Partly sunny for you tomorrow with a chance of showers and thunderstorms, high near 83. Tomorrow night, mostly cloudy with showers likely and possibly a thunderstorm, low around 65. And partly sunny on Friday with a chance of showers and thunderstorms, high near 87 degrees.
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15: 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To the phone line we go, standing by, Chad Lottman. He's one of the owners of Landmark Snacks in Beatrice that continues to grow and expand and continues to look for great employees. Chad, tell us about what positions you have available.
16: Yeah, good question, T. Got a lot of things going on. We're in a good position. We have kind of leveled off just a little bit. Still have a few various positions across the departments, mainly in our ovens and maintenance and quality departments. 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
16: Absolutely, yep. 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
15: Yeah.
16: Keep the process going. We keep our positions live on Indeed as well as on our website, landmarksnacks.com.
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It's Garth on your Wednesday afternoon here on Old Red 99.5. Luke Combs right before that. I've got Alabama coming up for you right now. Let's roll on to Sam Hunt. You can

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0: It's Alabama on Old Red 99.5. Hey, just a reminder, on Saturday, we're going to be bringing you the 68th Annual Shrine Bowl football game that's being played at UNK in Kearney on Saturday, with proceeds of the game supporting Shriners Hospitals. And you can listen to local stars, including Merrick Johnson of Beatrice, Marcus Nelson and Preston Ozenbaugh of Norris, Garrett Schoen of Milford, Carson Sieber of Dessler, and Cole Vonderstrass of Thayer Central. So hear the game right here on Old Red on Saturday, with pregame at 3:30 and the kickoff at 4 o'clock. 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
2: Soybeans, corn, and cattle were lower. Hogs were up. Hello, I'm Megan Grebner with your commodity market update on Brownfield. You were made for farming, so is Stein. Each year, farmers look to make the most of every opportunity and define success on their own terms. Stein Seed Company is right there with them. Stein has yield. Soybeans were lower on fund and technical selling. Crop development conditions look favorable in most of the region. Losses were limited by solid crush margins for biodiesel demand. July beans down 11 and a quarter at 11.54. August beans down 10 and three quarters at 11.58 and a quarter. Corn was lower on fund and technical selling. Corn has been monitoring late planting and development weather along with harvests in South America. South Korea did purchase 136,000 tons of new crop U.S. corn ahead of the open. July corn down 9 at 431 and a half. September corn down 7 and 3 quarters at 440 and a quarter. The wheat complex was lower on fund and technical selling. U.S. prices remain high relative to other exporters, and global supplies are ample. The U.S. crop issues and likelihood of lower global production are factors going on in the background. In Chicago, July wheat down 15 and 3 quarters at 587 and a quarter. September wheat down 15 and a half at $6 and 3 quarters. In Kansas City, July wheat down 10 and 3 quarters at 624. And in Minneapolis, July wheat down 10 and 3 quarters at 626 and a quarter. Live and feeder cattle were lower on technical liquidation. Choice box beef was up at midday. Select was down. August live cattle down 180 at 237.85. October live down 187 at 229. August feeder cattle were down 580 at 342.62. Hogs were up on technical buying. Butcher hogs were steady. National direct business was actually lower. July lean hogs up 35 at 102 even. August lean hogs up 60 cents at 99.57. I'll be back with a look at closing cash numbers on Brownfield coming up.
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2: Nice round of direct cash cattle trade that took place on Wednesday. Dress deals in Nebraska were marked at $405. This follows a light round of trade that took place on Tuesday in the South. Those were at $255 live. Bids did surface in some parts of cattle country at $255 to $256 live. Those were passed. Box beef was mixed with solid and light demand for light offerings. Choice up $1.79 at $395.86. Select was 38 cents lower at $384.43. Estimated cattle slaughter was 109,000 head. Cash hogs closed lower with a fairly light negotiated run. Barrows and gilts at the National Daily Direct down $1.21 with a weighted average of 94.36. The Iowa Minnesota had a weighted average of 94.96. The Western Corn Belt had a weighted average of 94.57. Pork values were lower, down 208 at 98.51. Ribs, butts, and bellies were all down sharply, and estimated hog slaughter was 485,000 head. I'm Megan Grebner for Brownfield.
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1: Now, here's your weather.
2: Mostly sunny this afternoon, high in the lower 80s. Mostly cloudy sky tonight with a chance of late night showers and thunderstorms, low around 64 degrees. Partly sunny for you tomorrow with a chance of showers and thunderstorms, high near 83. Tomorrow night, mostly cloudy with showers likely and possibly a thunderstorm, low around 65. And partly sunny on Friday with a chance of showers and thunderstorms, high near 87 degrees. 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
1: Fox News, I'm John Saucier. The United States and Iran are launching new strikes, even as President Trump claims negotiations between the two are ongoing. Speaking during a hearing before the House Foreign Relations Committee, Secretary of State Marco Rubio blames Hezbollah for this ongoing fighting.
2: We are hopeful that we can create a paradigm in which Lebanon's government and Israel can work together to disarm Hezbollah and allow the people of Lebanon to reclaim its country. But it's complex.
1: California Republican gubernatorial candidate Steve Hilton advancing past the primary, expected to go up against Democratic candidate Javier Becerra in November. Hilton telling a news conference he came out on top despite spending far less than other candidates did.
3: It's an indication that when I'm elected governor, we are going to be frugal and careful with public money so we can cut the bloat in our government and reduce everybody's taxes.
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Mr. Alan Jackson on Old Red 99.5. Cody Johnson right before that. Hey, just a reminder, we are always standing by the Farm Bureau Financial Severe Weather Center to bring you the latest in weather. Severe weather, that is. Because when severe weather happens, we strike first right here on Old Red. He ain't

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0: Brooks and Dunn on Old Red 99.5. 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
1: Now, here's your weather.
2: Mostly cloudy sky tonight with a chance of late night showers and thunderstorms, low around 64 degrees. Partly sunny for you tomorrow with a chance of showers and thunderstorms, high near 83. Tomorrow night, mostly cloudy with showers likely and possibly a thunderstorm, low around 65. And partly sunny on Friday with a chance of showers and thunderstorms, high near 87 degrees. And that's a look at your NCN AccuWeather forecast, brought to you by The Store in Diller.
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4: Hi, this is Amber with Farmers Cooperative in Plymouth with Wednesday, June 3rd closing grain markets. July corn closed down 9 at 432. December corn closed down 6 and 3 quarters at 460. July beans closed down 11 and a quarter at 1154. November beans closed down 10 and a half at 1167. And July Kansas City wheat closed down 10 and 3 quarters at 624. 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

0: 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I'm gonna live where the green grass grows. It's been a pretty damn good day. And there's a cold beer calling my name. Oh, man, I love this station. 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
1: Fox News, I'm Tom Graham. President Trump once again insisting today a peace deal with Iran is not far off. Despite another escalation of violence, Tehran attacking several U.S. allies in the Middle East. Fox's Jennifer Griffin.
2: Iran launched dozens of missiles and drones at Kuwait, Bahrain, and U.S. bases and commercial ships near the Strait of Hormuz. Kuwait's military alone says Iran fired 13 ballistic missiles and 17 drones.
1: The Pentagon launching what it called self-defense strikes on an Iranian island. Homeland Security Secretary Mark Wayne Mullen going before a House panel today. Democrats continue to criticize an immigration detention facility in Newark, New Jersey.
3: You know what's racist is the fact that Delaney Hall is a person of color.
1: New Jersey Congresswoman Monica McGiver. Mullen accused Democrats of promoting violent protests at that facility. America is listening. Fox News.
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1: Now, here's your weather.
2: Mostly cloudy sky tonight with a chance of late night showers and thunderstorms, low around 64 degrees. Partly sunny for you tomorrow with a chance of showers and thunderstorms, high near 83. Tomorrow night, mostly cloudy with showers likely and possibly a thunderstorm, low around 65. And partly sunny on Friday with a chance of showers and thunderstorms, high near 87 degrees. 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
1: Fox News, I'm John Saucier. President Trump considering seizing Iran's permanent peace deal. The president says only the United States and China really have the capability to retrieve that enriched uranium.
2: That stuff is buried underneath a mountain that virtually collapsed. It's very, very hard to get it. But nevertheless, I want to get it.
1: Well, the United States and Iran have launched new strikes, even as the negotiations continue. Speaking during a hearing before the House Foreign Relations Committee, Secretary of State Marco Rubio, he blames Iran's proxy Hezbollah for some of this ongoing fighting.
3: We are hopeful that we can create a paradigm in which Lebanon's government and Israel can work together to disarm Hezbollah and allow the people of Lebanon to reclaim its country. But it's complex.
1: Kuwait actually had to temporarily shut down its main airport after Iranian drones reportedly killed a person and wounded others there. America's listening to Fox News.
4: With today's Shrine Bowl Minute, I'm Doug Duda. Wednesday marks the halfway point of practice at the 68th annual Shrine Bowl. Seward coach Jamie Offer, who is leading the South, says he likes what he's seeing so far.
5: They're smart, they're athletic, they're tough, they're high character. So when you talk about a team, obviously character's number one, check that box. You want athletic guys that are smart, check. So it's been a lot of fun to get to work with these guys. They're super, super great group.
4: Linebacker Rhodey Hill of Hershey is on the South team and says it's great to meet players from all over the state.
6: It's crazy. You know, I would have never thought coming from a Class C2 football team like Hershey, being 1-8 4 years ago to where we are now, making playoff games and, you know, getting selected for the Shrine Bowl. It's been awesome. I've met a lot of new people just hearing their stories. Most of them are from the Metro. I was talking to one of our guys at dinner the other night that I graduated with 34 kids in my class. His graduating class is three times the size of Hershey. So
4: Saturday's game can be heard right here with pregame at 3:30. With your Shrine Bowl Minute, I'm Doug Duda.
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11: 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Red Dirt is a music genre that gets its name from the color of the soil found in Oklahoma, but its sound goes all the way back to the outlaw legends like Waylon and Willie. 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

Red, it's Render Wednesday. That was Cody Jinks, Something Wicked This Way Comes. We are in the middle of a big block of commercial-free Red Dirt Country. It's all our Red Dirt tonight here on Old Red. Keeping it going for you right now with Flatland Cavalry.

0: Today's Best Country, Old Red 99.5, Granger Smith for your Remington. Wrapping up a big block of commercial-free Red Dirt Country. It's Red Dirt Wednesday, brought to you by Brant and Schmidt Custom Farming of Plymouth. Donay Brown in with you tonight. We've got all Red Dirt this hour. The Josh Abbott Band and the Red Clay Strays are lined up and coming your way.
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0: the Red Clay Strays for you if I didn't know you. We've got Three Without Me coming up. It's a Red Dirt No Talk triple play. Whiskey Myers, Tyler Childers, and Muscadine Bloodline. But right now, it's time for a look at your forecast, brought to you by Norse Public Power District.
1: Weather.
2: Now, here's your weather.
0: For tonight, a slight chance of showers and thunderstorms this evening, then a 40% chance of showers and thunderstorms after midnight. Lows in the lower 60s. South winds 10 to 15 miles per hour. Tomorrow, partly sunny with a 50% chance of showers, a slight chance of thunderstorms in the morning, then a chance of thunderstorms in the afternoon. Humid, highs lower 80s, and south winds 10 to 15 miles per hour, gusting up to 25. Tomorrow night, mostly cloudy, a chance of thunderstorms with showers likely mainly in the evening. Lows mid-60s, south winds 10 to 15 miles per hour. And on your Friday, partly sunny with a slight chance of showers and thunderstorms. In the afternoon, humid, highs upper 80s, with south winds 10 to 15 miles per hour.
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0: they're meant to be friends. It's a Red Dirt Wednesday. We've got some Aaron Watson and more lined up to take you through to the top of the hour. Taking a look at the Texas Country Music Charts. In at number 5 this week, Jesse Robb Jr., One Wild Reason. Corey Kent and Co. Wetzel holding on to the number 4 spot with Rocky Mountain Low. Hudson Westbrook dropped to number 3 with Painted You Pretty. Cody Jinks jumped a spot to number 2 with Found. And Cameron Albright jumped up to number 1 this week with How Many Sorries. Stick around. We got some Pontiac from Aaron Watson coming up for you after the break.
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4: Fox News, I'm Tom Rigotti. The House votes to pass a war powers resolution aimed at stopping President Trump's military action in Iran.
5: On this vote, the yeas are 215 and the nays are 208. 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
4: Four Republicans joined with Democrats to pass the resolution, which now heads to the Senate before it can go to the president's desk. Democrats know President Trump launched the conflict without congressional approval. President Trump is signaling progress in talks with Iran, even as the ceasefire shows signs of cracking.
6: Despite Iran launching a barrage of missiles and drones in the